darkest hour, honey, call on me. I took a dark road till I found the sun.

on the rough side of town. Remember me, darling, when your blues come down. 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

That's Joshua Dylan Ballas from a couple of years ago. That's called The Long Walk Home. Let's see, before that, Frank Vielli with Hearts We Left Behind. That is brand new. New CD here from Frank Vielli. I think I'll be dipping into that in the weeks to come. The Eagles before that with One of These Nights. Brand new from Mumford & Sons. That's called Here. The legendary Charlie Musselwhite did In Your Darkest Hour. And Steely Dan started us off with Asia quite a long time ago. And, okay, you've put up with me long enough. Here's your credence.

And that haven't played that in a while. That's from the soundtrack to the movie Chef. That's Grant Fabau, the Lone Ranger, Carlton Livingston doing A Message for You, Rudy. And Creedence Clearwater Revival started us off with Crosstie Walker, which brings us up to listener personal time. But oh my goodness, we have none at all. We've done it again. We've solved all of your problems. If you have new problems that you would like us to help you solve, you're in luck, because you can just call us 766-2020 or 983-2853. You can email khns@khns.org, or you can go to khns.org and leave a listener submission right there. And if any accumulate in the next hour or so, they will be heard tonight on Blue Soul Funk, live people this time, Trygve Bakke and Ali Hathaway on Blue Soul Funk, and tomorrow morning on Sound Waves at 8:35 and 9:35 with Burl Sheldon. And since we have no listener personals, I will tell you other interesting things instead. Susan Briles with Search Patient Health Benefits will be at the Haynes Search Clinic next Monday through Thursday, that's June 15th to 18th, to assist with Medicaid, Medicare, the health insurance marketplace, tribally sponsored health insurance, and the VA. To schedule an appointment, call the clinic at 766-6300. And you can tune in to KHNS, that's us, this Saturday night at 8, and join your host, Jasper Posey, for another installment of Future Frequencies, showcasing a diverse mix of electronic club music from across the genre spectrum. That's Future Frequencies with Jasper on the Saturday night special, 8 to 10 p.m. this Saturday night, right here on KHNS. Okay, we're in the home stretch now. Here is some Bruce Springsteen. You know this one.

it creep. That love is all and all is love, love infinitely kind. I woke and glimpsed through prison bars, a billion stars, our destinies entwined.

That's the Eagles behind us there with Journey of the Sorcerer. That's a kind of a rare instrumental from the Eagles. The Waterboys before that, kind of an epic, Destinies Entwined. And Bruce Springsteen started us off with Glory Days. And it is kind of glorious out there. It turned nice. So let's listen to our Earth, Air, and Water report for Thursday, June 11th, 2026. Highway conditions, Alaska Highway, Klondike Highway, bare roads all around. The Klondike Highway's got blasting at 3.3 mile between 6 and 7 p.m. tonight. And the Haines Highway, single lane between 20 and 25 mile, 5:30 a.m. to 5:30 p.m., with flaggers and pilot cars. Expect delays. Today's ferry is the Hubbard, departed Haines about 5 minutes ago, bound for Juneau. The Hubbard returns daily tomorrow through Sunday, arriving Haines 11:45 a.m., arriving Skagway 1:45 p.m., departing Skagway 2:45 p.m., departing Haines 4:45 p.m., bound for Juneau. We've had a low tide at 4:22 p.m., 3.6 feet. There's a high coming up at 10:35 at 17.2 feet, and a low at 5:23 a.m. tomorrow, minus 1 foot. 18 hours and 26 minutes of daylight today. Tonight's sunset, 10:15 p.m. Tomorrow sunrise, 3:48 a.m., gaining 2 minutes of daylight tomorrow. Looking at the weather, Skagway area tonight, partly cloudy, lows around 49. Tomorrow, sunny, highs near 67, lows around 48. And for Saturday, mostly cloudy with a chance of showers, highs near 65, lows around 53. For Haines Des Chutes, Klukwan, and the Chilkat Valley tonight, partly cloudy, lows in the mid-40s. Tomorrow, mostly clear, highs 63 to 71, lows 44 to 50. And for Saturday, mostly cloudy with a chance of showers, highs 62 to 68, lows around 50. In the marine forecast, a ridge of high pressure builds over the eastern Gulf tonight into tomorrow, then shifts eastward over the inner channels. A gale force low moves into the western Gulf tomorrow night, with a front extending across the central and eastern Gulf through Saturday. In local waters tonight, south wind 15 knots, becoming light with higher gusts near Taya Inlet, seas 3 feet, subsiding to 2 feet. Tomorrow, south wind increasing to 15 knots in the afternoon, shifting northwest 10 knots late, seas building to 3 feet, then subsiding to 2 feet late. And for Saturday, south to southeast wind, 10 to 15 knots, seas 2 to 3 feet. That's what's going on outdoors. Let's listen to the rest of the Eagles.

That was Al Stewart with Sand in Your Shoes, and before that, of course, the Eagles did Journey of the Sorcerer, and right now we're listening to a little something from the Project Hail Mary soundtrack that's going to be my sign-off music for a while. Thank you so much for spending part of your Thursday afternoon with me. My name is Angie. You've been listening to Flashbacks and Fresh Tracks. Coming on to 5 o'clock, NPR's All Things Considered is up next with National Native News at 5:45 and the KHNS Local News at 5:50. Hey, guys, I'm going to take a break next week. I won't be here with you. We'll get someone else in the chair, but I'll see you in a couple of weeks. As always, right here on KHNS, Haynes Skagway, and Klukwan. Thanks again. See you in a couple of weeks.

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We see you slowing down at the edge of town, and we appreciate it. It's easy to forget, but when you drive on dirt roads, that dust cloud doesn't just settle. It sticks, it spreads, and people breathe it in. So when you hit the edge of town, slow your roll. Dust blows. And hey, thanks for being the kind of driver who respects small towns. Let's clear the air. This message brought to you by the Alaska Department of Environmental Conservation.

0: This is National Native News. I'm Jill Freitas. All 9 tribes located in South Dakota are unifying in their call to return the public federal lands in the Black Hills to tribal entities. Each tribe passed a resolution calling on Congress to act. SDPB's CJ Keene reports.
1: Treaty rights mandate the Black Hills belongs to tribes, although that treaty was broken long ago. The most important detail in the new legislative push is the focus on public federal lands, places where people do not live. Valeria Big Eagle is the director of HASAPA initiatives for the Rapid City-based nonprofit Indian Collective. She says this is not about private homes in the Black Hills.
2: That's the misunderstanding. When they're talking about land back in the Black Hills and we're talking about the federal public lands, essentially those are the lands that no one is living on.
1: Regardless of outcome, advocates say the inclusion of all of South Dakota's tribes is a historic statement of tribal unity. Joseph Brings Plenty is a tribal council representative from Eagle Butte. He says tribes have government-signed and guaranteed rights.
3: That's something I think that needs to be remembered, that the treaties still exist. That's the reason why we stand on this, for the United States to uphold their end of the bargain.
1: Brings Plenty says it's a chance for Native peoples to have meaningful say in the management of the Black Hills. With that, Brings Plenty says healing can happen.
3: Because Black Hills aren't for sale. I mean, it's not just in a local

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0: It's time for the KHNS local news. I'm Melinda Munson, today in the news. After months of back and forth on the merits of a severance tax for some industries operating in the Chilkat Valley, the Borough Assembly has pushed the question of a severance tax to residents. Will Steinfeld reports for KHNS on what voters will be weighing when they consider the new tax at the ballot box this fall.
1: For a long time, the Assembly has been talking about taxing raw materials extracted in the Chilkat Valley, but exported and sold outside. Things like gravel, timber, mineral ore. After a couple of drafts now, they've agreed, at least agreed enough, to send a version of this severance tax to the voters this fall. Think of it kind of like the sales tax we already have, but on exports. At least that's how Assembly member Kevin Forrester described it in March.
2: If a local operator was to, per se, take some gravel and sell it to me for my driveway, you'd pay a sales tax. If an operator was to, say, fill a barge with gravel and export it, they don't pay a sales tax. This is not an additional levy that's layered on top of things. In fact, the larger operators exporting these things do not pay a sales tax.
1: The idea here is that money from a severance tax could pay for borough services that those industries use, like roads. But there are a few things that are making this more of a hot-button topic. One, some people don't like new taxes. And two, people are divided over some of the things those industries are doing, like cutting trees and mining. Proponents of the severance tax are pitching it as a kind of third way, besides just yes and no on those industries. A kind of practical way to get benefit for residents if the industries ever get going. But even though it's been done elsewhere in the state, there are real challenges to a local government working out a new tax program on its own, especially the technical details.
3: It's hard, I want to acknowledge, it's hard to set these rates on like what's fair, what's too high, what's too low. And as far as how we set the number, it's like, yeah, 4% of gross, it really depends on what your margins are.
1: That's Assemblymember Evan Sargent. He argues the borough actually has some wiggle room.
3: So if we're in a situation where 4% is a project killer, it's an unhealthy dynamic for the community to have this thing. I'm hopeful, given that the prices have more than doubled, that a 4%, if it made sense in 2018, 2019, it really makes sense today, minus 4%.
1: Not everyone agrees with that. In the severance tax discussions, there's been this other option of a payment in lieu of tax, or PILT. That's an agreement companies can negotiate instead of being taxed. Some people argue it's a better alternative, like Deputy Mayor Cheryl Stickler.
4: Alaska is famous for its boom bust economy, right? I see the benefits of having a PILT as bringing some stability so that our local economy isn't boom or bust. And it also brings some stability to the industry as well, because they know what it's going to cost to do business here.
1: There's also a viewpoint that PILTs and severance tax actually go hand in hand. Assemblymember Kevin Forrester says a severance tax would give the borough a kind of leverage to be able to negotiate a better deal.
5: I think it's important that if you were saying you wanted to move into a PILT discussion, that the way that you start that and move to the negotiating table is having a severance tax on the table.
1: What the Assembly has done now is to combine the two. So what's going to voters is a severance tax, but it also gives companies the option of negotiating one of these PILT deals. The terms of what those deals would actually be aren't spelled out, and they'd be negotiated differently from company to company, but ultimately, they'd have to be approved by the voters, too. There was only one Assembly member who voted against sending this entire thing to the ballot. That was Assembly member Mark Smith. He says the proposal is actually workable as far as severance taxes go, but he's opposed just on principle.
6: I fundamentally think it's unconstitutional for government to take money from private property. I don't think property taxes are constitutional, nor do I think it's government's responsibility or their right to take money from things that people sell on property that they own. Just a fundamental belief, all right? But I am pleased with as far as you got with this.
1: That'll be something for voters to consider on October 6th when they head to the polls. In Haines, I'm Will Steinfeld.
0: That's it for the KHNS local news. 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

0: It is absolutely the case that since about 2012, we've seen this so-called diploma divide open up, where college grads tend to vote for the Democrat and people without a degree tend to vote for the Republican. That gap has gotten larger since then.
1: I'm Natalie Kitroev. That's coming up on The Daily from The New York Times.
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5: Should you learn prompt engineering, maybe a physical trade? There's almost no skill that AI won't eventually surpass, according to neuroscientist Vivian Ming. In her new book, Robot Proof, she argues humans still have qualities AI can't replicate, like curiosity, social intelligence, and a sense of inner purpose. And honing those makes us better partners to AI.
7: When you put humans and machines together, but the humans don't just do what the AI says, you see this amazing complementarity. So I actually have a paper coming out where I play D&D with both Gemini and Claude. And oh my goodness, when Gemini was the dungeon master, it didn't understand what it knew versus what my character knew versus what I knew. These systems are simply not intelligent the way humans are. But at the same time, it came up with an entire world in a story in 30 seconds. And it was amazing. So it's simultaneously superhuman and yet struggles with seemingly easy concepts. That's great. Something that's good at what we're not, and we are amazing at things it can't do. That's the way I like to look at this.
5: Do we have the systems in place in education, in career development, to foster the kind of qualities that you're talking about that make humans, you know, the most optimized partner for using these tools in a way that is constructive?
7: Absolutely no standard education system is really engaging with this. Did any of us take a course on curiosity? Did we take a series on resilience? And I'm going to say one other thing. We have to be realistic right now about the existing workforce. It would be the same mistake we made in the 90s around globalization to say, hey, we're just going to retrain everyone and give them all these amazing jobs. It is unrealistic to think that tomorrow everyone's just going to somehow magically become more curious. But if we start with the kids early, 100% they can.
5: At sort of a societal level, how do we continue to make sure that human values and human flourishing are at the center of our world?
7: There simply are no benchmarks for how AI makes humans better. And AI optimized solely for autonomy is a dead end for humanity. And that's why people have become so scornful, because the interests of these leaders and the interests of the people using these models or hoping for a job are clearly not aligning. In other words, AI right now is telling us what we want and not what we need. And that simple change is where the industry needs to move.
5: That's Vivian Ming. Her book is Robot Proof. Jesus Alvarado produced this episode. I'm Megan McCarty-Carino, and that's Marketplace Tech. This is APM.

0: From the New York Times, I'm Natalie Kitroev. This is The Daily. As Democrats wrestle over the direction of their party, a new crop of progressive candidates has made the case that the political future is economic populism. Among the biggest supporters of that platform are college graduates, who used to lean right politically, but over the last few decades have moved increasingly to the left. Today, my colleague Noam Scheiber explains the economic forces that have left many college grads deeply indebted, underpaid, and angry, and how their unmet expectations are reshaping class politics in America. It's Thursday, June 11th. Noam, to set the stakes of the conversation that we're about to have, can you describe the political transformation of college graduates that you've just written a book about and that you've been reporting on for years now?
1: Yeah. So a lot of people who went to college were really sold on this idea that it would be the key to an upper middle class adulthood. And it turned out that the reality fell far, far short of that. And instead, they were squeezed in a whole variety of ways. And that fueled a sense of grievance and frustration among a lot of college grads with the economic system that exists today.
0: Okay, what are the economic forces that led to this deep sense of frustration?
1: So this starts several decades ago. In 1970, only about 10% of Americans had four-year college degrees. The vast majority of Americans did not go to college, did not have a degree. But we see that in the 80s and 90s, the number of people going to college really starts to explode. And I think a lot of it has to do with the decline of traditional blue-collar jobs. There was a sense that automation and globalization and the decline of unions was really making it harder for people to make a living if they only had a high school degree. And the solution in a lot of cases was, well, we should send them to college. This really becomes a kind of national obsession.
2: We can make college as universal in the 21st century as high school is today. And my
1: presidents, beginning especially with Bill Clinton, talk about how people should go to college so that they can compete in the modern global economy.
3: A good education is no longer just a pathway to opportunity. It is a prerequisite.
1: And of course, Barack Obama really elevates this as well. And by 2010, we see that 30% of Americans have four-year college degrees, and it's rising rapidly.
0: 30%. So basically the rate tripled in 40 years.
1: Yeah. And to meet all that demand, we start to see a whole bunch of new players open their doors or expand their ranks. So we see for-profit colleges really start to enter the scene. And another thing that we see is what are known as non-competitive public universities. So that's like not the University of Texas at Austin, which is obviously a very prestigious public university.
0: Welcome.
1: Or even the University of Texas at Dallas, which is a pretty competitive state university, but something like the University of Texas at Rio Grande Valley, which admits almost everyone who applies to the university. And what we've seen is that if you go to the University of Texas at Austin, you tend to do very well. If you go to the University of Texas at Dallas, often it works out pretty well. But for someone who graduates from an essentially open admission public university, it's a much more complicated picture. And it's not at all clear that the cost is worth the benefit to you at a university like that. Obviously, if you went to Harvard and studied engineering, you might do better than someone who went to their state university and studied art history. But in general, this was an appreciating asset. But by the 2000s and 2010s, we see a much more mixed picture, which in some cases makes sense for people, but in a lot of other cases doesn't make that much sense for people. And what's happening around the same time?
4: The provisions of this bill vastly expand the amount students may borrow to help them finance their education.
1: Is that Congress is making it easier for people to borrow to go to college. So Congress raises the limit on student debt in the early 90s, and then it raises it again a few times in the kind of 2007-2009 period.
5: By passing this bill, we will make a college education possible for hundreds of thousands of additional students over the next 5 years.
1: And this coincides with a really rapid increase in the debt that people are taking on to go to college. We see it roughly double between the early 90s and 2020. And actually, we see that when people max out on their own debt, their parents even step in to pick up the difference. So it's even larger than that doubling in some respects. And then the whole thing kind of falls apart around 2008. The Great Recession and financial crisis hits during this time. Millions of people lose their jobs or have trouble finding work.
0: Right.
1: But in a way, this is kind of a uniquely sharp blow to these young college grads.
0: Why?
1: Well, because remember, these were the folks who were probably given the hardest sell about why they need to go to college of mm-hmm. any generation in history. They had these sky-high expectations. And if you recall what's going on in 2008 and 2009, debt is just this huge problem. We have whole financial institutions that are collapsing under the weight of it.
6: The House passes a sprawling $700 billion government rescue of the financial industry.
1: And what happens is that the government intervenes very aggressively to bail out these large financial institutions. But for the people who went to college and who did everything that they thought they were supposed to do and are stuck with this debt that's suddenly weighing them down.
7: You know, for us private citizens, nobody's bailing us out. Nobody's helping us.
1: There doesn't appear to be a bailout for them.
0: Right. This moment amplifies this sense that there are just two tiers of society in America. There's Wall Street, there's the ultra wealthy, and everyone else.
1: Yeah, this is a moment where the country really shifts in a kind of populist direction. On the right, you had the rise of the Tea Party movement, people who saw the government intervene and bail out the big banks and really start to turn against government. And then on the left, you have this sense that the government is bailing out the fat cats and the Wall Street billionaires are doing great, but the rest of the country is really struggling and the government isn't doing much for them. And this really starts to crest with the Occupy Wall Street movement in 2011. This was a group of folks who start to protest in Zuccotti Park in New York City.
0: Right.
8: After 30 years of having our living standards decrease while the wealthiest 1% have had it better than ever, I think it's time for maybe, I don't know, some participation in our democracy.
1: They really start to identify the 1% as the kind of bête noire of the country, and it's the other 99% of Americans who are doing the right thing but getting left behind by the economy.
9: You know, I went to school, a lot of these people went to school. And now that we're out for the summer or out completely, there's no jobs. We can't pay those student loans back. And all we keep hearing from the creditors is we're lazy.
1: I think this is a moment where you have a real shift in consciousness. So instead of seeing themselves as the people who are either at the top or who are going to be at the top pretty soon, they start to identify with everyone else. They start to identify with people who have been exploited by the people at the top. And of course, the Occupy movement eventually fizzles out, but this turns out to be the opening act of a pretty dramatic shift that will play out across the next 15 years. It's the beginning of this realignment in American politics that really changes the way people

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APM produces and distributes programs that inform and inspire, entertain, and engage audiences everywhere.

0: My colleague Noam Scheiber explains the economic forces that have left many college grads deeply indebted, underpaid, and angry, and how their unmet expectations are reshaping class politics in America. So, Noam, you said the Occupy movement was really the opening act for this political realignment. So what happens after Occupy, after it fizzles out in 2011?
1: So when it comes to the economy, things really did stay bad for a really long time. All the way through the end of the decade, employment rates for young college grads are still pretty low. Wages never really recover. We have this thing called scarring, which shows that if you graduate into a recession, your earnings can be impacted for 10, 15 years later. And then there's this other big force that's happening out there in the job market that's really reinforcing all the things that young college grads are experiencing. And that's the consolidation across a whole bunch of different industries in tech, in retail, healthcare. We're seeing companies get bigger and bigger. Like if you think of a computer programmer, maybe they were at a smaller startup and they felt like they had a real impact on the development of the product or even a role in the mission of the company. But then suddenly they're working for this giant company. It's much more bureaucratic. It makes people feel like they just have a lot less agency in what they're doing. And the healthcare industry had been consolidating for a few decades. If you were a nurse or a pharmacist or someone who worked in the back office of a hospital, that really could have an impact on your wages because you had fewer potential employers bidding up the price of your labor.
0: Right.
1: And then there was a second set of employees like doctors. And these folks generally didn't see their wages go down, but they were still affected in other ways that made them really hate this new arrangement of working for bigger and bigger healthcare systems. So for example, I first covered a group of doctors who were unionizing at a big healthcare system in Oregon in 2015. And one thing that I heard from them over and over again is, we feel like cogs in some giant medical industrial complex. Mm-hmm. We might as well be factory workers. And then,
2: today, I am proud to announce my candidacy for president of the United States of America.
1: It's at this point in 2016 that all these grievances start to coalesce into a mainstream political figure. And that figure, at least on the left, is Bernie Sanders.
2: Income inequality is the great moral issue of our time. It is the great economic issue of our time. It is the great political issue of our time. And we will address it.
1: Sanders, the independent senator from Vermont, comes along and sort of enters the stage talking about the 99% versus the 1% and how the bosses and the billionaires are dominating the political system in ways that are not aligned with the interests of ordinary workers.
2: It is insane. It is counterproductive to the best interest of our country that hundreds of thousands of bright young people cannot afford to go to college, and that millions of others leave school with a mountain of debt that burdens them for decades.
1: And a lot of college grads, and especially younger college grads, really start to identify with that language.
0: It seems as though Bernie both reflects this growing left-wing populism among college grads, but he also may be driving it, just like Occupy did, helping to solidify that identity.
1: I think that's right. Of course, we all know that Hillary Clinton goes on to win the Democratic presidential nomination. But overall, he loses to Hillary Clinton by a small margin among college grads. But among young college grads under 30, he crushes her by a 2-to-1 margin. And more broadly, what you see Sanders doing is really giving voice to the sense of grievance on the national political stage, this sense that the economy just isn't working for them.

0: choice but to liberate working people from economic marginalization and make sure that every person in this country gets a living wage and health care as a right.
1: It's not too long after Bernie that we see Alexandria Ocasio-Cortez win a congressional seat in New York City.
2: Yep.
0: And it was literally easier for me to become the youngest woman in American history elected to Congress than it is to pay off my student loan debt.
1: And she's very much of this demographic and supported by this demographic. We see a huge increase in the number of young college grads who are joining the Democratic Socialists of America, which goes from about 5,000 members in the United States before 2016 to nearly 100,000 members by the end of the decade, a majority of them young college-educated people. We see support for socialism really rise among college-educated folks, and especially young college-educated folks, basically doubling support between 2010 and 2020 from about 20% to about 40%. And of course, last year in New York City.
3: For as long as we can remember, the working people of New York have been told by the wealthy and the well-connected that power does not belong in their hands.
1: We saw Zoran Mamdani run away with the mayor's race with a huge burst of support from young college grads. If you look at college grads under 30 in New York City, 84% of them supported Zoran Mamdani.
3: I am young despite my best efforts to grow older. I am Muslim. I am a democratic socialist. And most damning of all, I refuse to apologize for any of this.
1: And so what we really see is the long tail of all of this economic upheaval that college grads have been dealing with for decades come to fruition at this moment and create all this momentum behind candidates and ideas that would have almost been unthinkable before the financial crisis and Great Recession. We've seen more women and more people of color get college degrees, and we know historically they tend to be more liberal than white people and men. But actually, if you only look at white male college grads during this period, you'll also see them move pretty sharply to the left, too. So it's not just a matter of the changing demographics. The same profile of person is actually moving to the left. And we know from a lot of data, including a recent report by Yale University, that the ideological composition of faculty members has really shifted over the past generation or two. So in the late 80s, less than half of faculty members identified as liberal. And a generation later, in the mid-2010s, it was well over half, around 60%. And if you look at the partisan composition, these days, Democrats tend to outnumber Republicans among college faculty members by about 10 to 1, which is an incredibly stark difference.
2: Yeah, wow.
1: And if you look at research on when college grads started moving to the left, it does start to happen around 2004, a few years before the Great Recession. But you actually see a much, much sharper movement to the left after the Great Recession. So I think the most intuitive reading of the research is that there was some kind of cultural politics that was pushing college grads to the left.
2: But it's also just worth acknowledging that even if a college grad may feel more like the working class, economically speaking, they aren't, ironically, voting more like working class people who didn't go to college in America, because those people have actually moved to the right. Most of them voted for Trump in the past three presidential elections. Of course, in those elections, Democrats didn't put forward an economic populist to contend with Trump. But when faced with the options they had, the working class chose the Republican in the race.
1: It is absolutely the case that since about 2012, we've seen this so-called diploma divide open up, where college grads tend to vote for the Democrat and people without a degree tend to vote for the Republican. That gap has gotten larger since then. Mm-hmm. But one thing that you have to keep in mind is that what we really see is that these elections, they've largely been fought on cultural issues, issues like diversity or LGBTQ rights or immigration and race. And on those issues, you tend to see this big divide between college grads and non-grads.
2: Just to raise something that we haven't discussed yet, I want to ask about AI, which is an economic force that we haven't yet seen fully play out. But may ultimately hurt college grads more than the working class. So how do you think about this massive technological shift and its potential effect on the political realignment that you've studied?
1: Yeah, I really think that whether you're talking about lawyers or people in banking and finance or consulting or marketing or sales, suddenly all these folks are now having to contend with AI and with the leverage that that gives their employers and with the lack of leverage that they suddenly have in their own jobs when they can see that a machine can do their work almost as well, if not better, than they can.
2: And what are the political consequences of that?
1: I think it's a little hard to say what the political consequences are going to be over the next 5 or 10 years. But one thing that I can say with certainty is that I've really seen in my own reporting how radicalizing the shift can be. I report a lot on tech workers and their relationship to their companies and their bosses. And just over the past few years, amid the rise of AI, I've just seen this incredible anger kind of ricocheting across the internet and in channels where they typically congregate. It used to be that these folks really thought that their companies had their best interest at heart. They thought that they had good relationships with their bosses. They wanted to be their bosses. And these folks, they're really lashing out in ways that I've never seen. And I think that's only going to be exacerbated as we see these companies worth hundreds of billions or even trillions of dollars go public in a way that's really accruing to just a small portion of very affluent, very rich owners and founders of these companies and leaving behind tens of thousands of people who've been laid off just in the last year or two amid the rise of AI. So we don't know when exactly this will have a political effect or how large that political effect will be. But I think we can say that this dividing line between the 1% and the 99% is as stark as it's ever been. And I would guess that it's only going to get starker going forward.
2: Well, Noam, thank you so much.
1: Thanks for having me.
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2: 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That's it for The Daily. I'm Natalie Kitroweth. See you tomorrow.

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1: It's so simple. Three notes on the trumpet. But those three notes were revolutionary for the trumpet in 1800. Until then, the trumpets had no valves, which meant they could only play notes that were fairly widely spaced, especially down low. Three low notes together on the trumpet? Unthinkable, impossible. Until Joseph Haydn wrote this concerto. He was taking full advantage of the latest in trumpet technology, and it was a revelation. From APM, American Public Media, this is Performance Today. I'm Valerie Kaler. Coming up, trumpeter Sebastian Berner plays the revelatory concerto by Haydn. Sebastian Berner plays that Haydn with the Frankfurt Radio Symphony later this hour. He's been principal trumpet with them since 2022. Let's sample from an album they released in March of 26 with conductor Elias Grandi. This is the third and final movement of a concertino by Belgian composer Joseph Jonkin.

Belgian composer Joseph Jongen was a child prodigy, entered the conservatory in Liège when he was 7 years old. He wrote the concertino, Little Concerto, for trumpet and orchestra in 1913. We heard the playful last movement with Sebastian Berner soloing alongside the Frankfurt Radio Symphony Orchestra, led by Elias Grandi. Berner is back with his Frankfurt colleagues for Haydn later this hour. From APM, American Public Media, this is Performance Today, taking you to concerts around the world. I'm Valerie Kaler. On the way, one of the sparklingest concertos ever, from a concert in Frankfurt, and a quick hop to visit a New York venue where they're just as excited to teach music as they are to perform it. Right now, we're about to hear music by American composer Carlos Simon. He grew up in Atlanta, Georgia. His dad was a pastor in the African-American Pentecostal church. At the age of 10, Carlos started playing piano for church services. He didn't know how to play the piano. He just taught himself. He knew the songs, the hymns, the spirituals. It was just a matter of figuring out how to transfer the music in his head to his hands. In 2022, to celebrate what he called the fabric of social gatherings in Black American communities, he composed an orchestral study about dance. He stirs up the sound and spirit of a charismatic worship service. He pays tribute to the percussive jazziness of tap dancing and the graceful, well-mannered waltz at a cotillion ball. The first dance is called Ring Shout. Carlos Simon described a ring shout as an ecstatic, transcendent religious ritual, a circular stomping shuffle, defiantly celebratory. Ring Shout, Waltz, Tap, and Holy Dance, four Black American dances by Carlos Simon. Thomas Sundergaard conducts the Minnesota Orchestra.

Holy Dance, the final movement of Carlos Simon's Four Black American Dances. He asked the orchestra to half improvise near the beginning of that movement, evoking the murmuring sounds of spirit-filled worshipers speaking in tongues, praying and singing in an unknown spiritual language. Carlos Simon grew up in the African-American Pentecostal church, where the worship services could be exuberant. Soulful singing from choir and congregation alike, full-voiced affirmations from those folks in the pews, and possibly speaking in tongues. Holy Dance from Four Black American Dances by Carlos Simon. The first three were Ring Shout, Waltz, and Tap. Thomas Sundergaard conducted the Minnesota Orchestra in that concert at Orchestra Hall in Minneapolis. In a moment, dance music, but just for listening. This is Performance Today from APM.

The name Rob Capello might ring a bell for a longtime PT listener. Back when the show was located in Washington, D.C., Rob hosted a recurring segment called What Makes It Great for more than a decade. I gotta tell you, I still think about his granular, loving, brilliant exploration of Stephen Sondheim's Son in the Clowns. Rob Capello has continued to present the program as a concert series. And in January of this year, he teamed up with pianist Orly Shaham for a deep dive into the music of Chopin. One of the things he said from the stage was that Chopin grew up hearing these Polish dances, the mazurka, the polonaise, hearing the music, dancing the steps, but he does not quote any actual Polish songs or dances in his own compositions. He internalized the gestures and the structures and, quote, combined them with his own musical language. Chopin took what he needed and invented the rest. We don't have Rob Capello's remarks on tape to share, but we do have Orly Shaham's performance from that event. She's playing Chopin's Mazurka in A minor, Opus 17, number 4.

Orly Shaham with a Chopin Mazurka from a concert at the Kauffman Center in New York. We've got one more piece from that performance, another Polish dance, a Polonaise. Caveat, Chopin's heroic Polonaise is more for listening than for dancing.

Frédéric Chopin's Heroic Polonaise. Former P.T. Young artist Orly Shaham at the piano for that performance at Merkin Hall in New York's Kauffman Music Center. In a moment, better trumpeting through technology. 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

We're about to hear a concerto that sounds pretty straightforward to our 21st century ears, but when it was first played in 1800, it was a game changer. Until then, the trumpet had no valves. It was basically just a long tube of brass coiled up, with a mouthpiece at one end and a bell at the other. It could really only play a few notes well or quickly. The invention of trumpet keys and valves meant that for the first time, the trumpet could play any note up and down its entire range. Joseph Haydn wrote a concerto for that brand new keyed trumpet, and let's hear it from a concert in Frankfurt, Germany. Alain Altinoglu is leading the Frankfurt Radio Symphony Orchestra, and Sebastian Berner, the ensemble's principal trumpeter, is the featured soloist. This is the Trumpet Concerto in E-flat Major by Joseph Haydn.

The Trumpet Concerto in E-flat Major by Yusuf Haydn. Alain Altinoglu conducted the Frankfurt Radio Symphony Orchestra. The orchestra's principal trumpeter, Sebastian Berner, was out in front for a change. He was the featured soloist in that performance at the Old Opera in Frankfurt. Sebastian Berner has been principal trumpet of the Frankfurt Radio Symphony Orchestra since 2022. He fills in as principal and solos with other European ensembles throughout the concert season. This summer, Berner will spend a bit of time as principal trumpet of the Lucerne Festival Orchestra. He'll also be sharing his passion and skills through master classes at many festivals. Trumpeter Sebastian Berner.

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0: Oh, we'll have to mark that down that there's dead air from 7:59 onwards. It is now 8 o'clock. You are listening to KHNS, Haines, Skagway, and Kluckwan. I'm your host, Trig Backe. I'm sitting here with my fellow co-host.
1: Hello, this is Allie.
0: This is a very special episode of Blue Soul Funk, folks. This is my first time hosting. This is
1: This is my first time being on the radio, so.
0: Yeah, no. So this will be a lot of fun. I've been wanting to do this show for a little while now, and I just kind of it was one of those things where it's like, yeah, it'd be fun, and just never really got around to it. But
1: But here I am, so now we're actually going to have some fun.
0: yeah, exactly. No, I like the blues, and I play some 70s funk in the flashback shows. So this should be fun. Allie, do you want to talk about the music you selected for this
1: Yeah,
0: evening?
1: I do like soul, but I saw that you had picked a lot of like blues and funky stuff, so I tried to get a little more higher energy things on my half of the show, so
0: Yeah,
1: I'm
0: right
1: excited to
0: on.
1: share.
0: Yeah, no. So, yeah, to muddy the waters a bit, we will start off with some Muddy Waters. Here's a blues classic, Mannish Boy.
2: Oh yeah.

Gucci Mane. Setting

you, man.

0: Texas Stadium.
1: Buddy Guy, damn right, I've got the blues. Before that, you heard from Elmore James, Dust My Broom, and Muddy Waters, Manish Boy. All blues classics. 8:13, time for the Earth, Air, and Water Report. Allie, would you like to give me a hand?
2: Yes, I would love to give you a hand. We have the highway conditions. The Alaska highway's got bare roads. Klondike Highway has bare roads, blasting at 3.3 mile between 6 and 7 p.m. And the Haines Highway also has bare roads, single lane between 20 and 25 mile, 5:30 a.m. to 5:30 p.m., with flaggers and pilot cars. Expect delays. Today's ferry is the Hubbard. It's departed Skagway at 2:45 p.m. and departed Haines at 4:45, bound for Juneau. The Hubbard returns daily tomorrow through Sunday, arriving in Haines at 11:45 a.m., arriving in Skagway at 1:45 p.m., departing Skagway again at 2:45 p.m., and departing Haines at 4:45 p.m., bound for Juneau. The tide, low at 4:22 p.m. at 3.6 feet, and high at 10:35 p.m. at 7.2 feet. Low at 5:23 a.m. tomorrow, minus 1 feet. 18 hours and 26 minutes of daylight today. Today's sunset is at 10:15 p.m., and tomorrow's sunrise is going to be at 3:48 a.m. We're gaining 2 minutes of daylight tomorrow.
1: Holy smokes. Not that we even really need it. 3:48 a.m.
2: Yeah, so rise and shine.
1: Yeah, bright and early. All right, for our local weather in Skagway tonight, it's partially cloudy with a low around 49. For tomorrow, Friday, sunny, high near 67, low around 48. For Saturday, mostly cloudy with a chance of showers, high near 65, lows around 53. For Haines, Deshu, Klukwan, and the Chilkat Valley, tonight, partially cloudy, lows in the mid-40s. For Friday, it's mostly clear with highs from 63 to 71, lows around 44 to 50. For Saturday, mostly cloudy with a chance of showers, highs 62 to 68, lows around 50. I'm guessing there'll be some sunshine. Hopefully. Fingers crossed. Knocked on wood.
2: There's a big half marathon in Skagway that I'm hoping there's no rain for.
1: Yeah. Fingers crossed. Marine forecast, there's a ridge of high pressure builds over the eastern Gulf tonight into tomorrow, then shifts eastward over the inner channels. A gale force low moves into the western Gulf tomorrow night with a front extending across the central and eastern Gulf through Saturday. For our local waters tonight, south wind 15 knots becoming light, higher gusts near Taya Inlet, seas 3 feet subsiding to 2 feet. For Friday, south wind increasing to 15 knots in the afternoon, then becoming northwest 10 knots late, seas building to 3 feet, then subsiding to 2 feet late. And for Saturday, south to southeast winds 10 to 15 knots, seas 2 to 3 feet. That's all we got for the local weather and Earth, Air, and Water Report. Tune in to KHNS this Saturday night at 8 p.m. and join your host Jasper Posey for another installment of Future Frequencies, showcasing a diverse mix of electronic club music, from across the genre spectrum. That's Future Frequencies with Jasper on Saturday night special, 8 to 10 p.m. this Saturday night, right here on KHNS. Okie dokie, you're listening to KHNS, Haines, Skagway, and Klukwan. This is, of course, Blue Soul Funk with Allie and Trig. We're going to be playing some more blues. This is another blues favorite of mine from the Bobby Blue Bland. Not band, Bland. Ain't No Love in the Heart of the City.

0: B.B. King, The Thrill Is Gone. Before that, you heard from Etta James, I'd Rather Go Blind, and Bobby Blue Bland, Ain't No Love in the Heart of the City. Work has begun on the Haines Search Medical Center project. Drivers are asked to be aware of increased truck turning at the intersection of West Fair Drive and Jones Point Road and the Haines Highway, and to use caution in this area. 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Listener personals is your space for sharing personal messages throughout the Upper Lynn Canal. 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To fill in this time, we don't really do the community calendar in the p.m., or this later in the day, just because everything's usually wrapped up by now. But it is still, we still have birthdays and anniversaries. And as far as I'm concerned, that goes until 11:59. I want to wish happy birthday to KHNS's very own Amelia Nash. And happy anniversary to Kyle Clayton and Ramey Carlson. And some more KHNS names, Brandon and Delana Wilkes. And John and Lorna McDermott. So happy anniversary to y'all and happy birthday to you, Amelia. Yeah, right on. How's the show going so far, you think?
1: Oh, it's going great. We're jamming. It's bluesy. I wish I was working on my car.
0: Yeah, right? Absolutely. No, that's what I was saying is blues music feels very like, you know, just doing some sort of chore or task. You don't necessarily want to do it, but it makes it all that much a little better. So B.B. King, of course, he's a blues icon. Eric Clapton, when he was first starting out in music in the 60s, he was in this band called Cream, which was sort of this psychedelic blues kind of mixture. Of course, we kind of just look at it as classic rock now, and I almost considered playing some Cream songs, but again, it's very much like, I don't know, if I can play it in flashbacks, I didn't really want to play it here. He did do an album with B.B. King, of course. I forget when the album came out specifically, but it's called Writing with the King, and that's what this song is called. And after that, we'll play a track off of Eric Clapton's solo blues album. So here it is.

0: That was Eric Clapton, Blues Before Sunrise. Before that, we had Eric Clapton in B.B. King, Riding with the King. So yeah, that was Eric Clapton's like little stint in blues. I'd say he's more of a, I'm sure he describes himself more as a blues artist than a classic rock artist. But yeah, time is 8:39. We're gonna be getting into some funk music now. Allie, I know you've been choosing out some funk music. You want to talk about some of the tracks that you've chosen?
1: Well, yeah, I was in the studio the other week. I
0: There
1: was
0: you
1: in
0: go.
1: the studio the other
0: Sorry.
1: week and I was exploring the funk albums in the back, and I just picked up a few of the tracks and listened to them on the CD, and not a bad song was listened to. So I put a few of those on the track. We got Super Freak in the I have them later on. But they're kind of high energy. Put it in a letter right there. They're a little band from Cincinnati. Then I have some kind of chiller ones coming along the way, with the Mini Riperton band.
0: Yeah, no, I saw that. Yeah, the only Minnie Riperton song that I know is like the "Loving You," like the very
1: Wait,
0: like
1: what was
0: or
1: that?
0: the. Please don't make me do that again. The super like her voice goes like crazy high
1: Yeah.
0: pitch, and I remember listening to that. I was like, "Holy smokes!" Yeah, can't do that.
1: But you can try.
0: yeah, we'll save that for another show.
1: Yeah. Well, actually, won't play the track and you'll just sing that whole song with her.
0: Yeah. No, here's a new idea. We'll just KHNS will become like we'll do like a karaoke thing where we'll just invite people, good or bad.
1: Acapella radio.
0: Yeah, exactly. Oh man, this will be a huge hit.
1: Yeah, people would love to tune
0: Yeah,
1: in.
0: everyone will love to. You know, actually, I feel like for some,
1: No, people would.
0: yeah, it'd be funny. We'll workshop this idea. In the meantime, I have a few funk tracks that I chose out, and then we'll move into the alley sec portion of the show. Yeah, just your classic 60s, 70s, fun funk. Of course, if you have any, I suppose, suggestions, or if you want have any requests, that's the words I'm searching for. Give us a shout at 907-766-2020, or of course for our friends in Skagway, 907-983-2853. Right on. Here's Funkadelic.

insides. Robots, please report. Freakazoids, robots, please report to the dance floor.

0: All right, everybody, you are listening to KHNS Haines, Skagway, and Kluckwan. This is KHNS Haines, Skagway, and Kluckwan at 102 FM and at 91.9 FM Skagway. That was just Freakazoid by Midnight Star. Before that, we had some of Trigg's last picks, which was Flashlight by Parliament.
1: Oh yeah, Ohio Players, Love Roller Coaster, and Funkadelic, Hit It and Quit It. Yeah, no, very, again, more like just quintessential funk and genre specific tracks. Gotta love them. Yeah, that Freakazoid song, that's
0: Yeah, no, I
1: gosh, you'd
0: heard
1: love
0: your
1: it.
0: listens kind of going on in the flashlight in Parliament and was inspired to
1: No,
0: play
1: that
0: Freakazoid.
1: yeah, that met the vibe properly.
0: Yeah, yeah, yeah. So it is 9 o'clock right now. Time for the Earth, Water, and Local Weather Report. No, yes. Tonight in Skagway, it's going to be partly cloudy, low and around 49. Tomorrow, Friday, it's going to be sunny with a high near 67 and a low around 48. Saturday, it'll be mostly cloudy with a chance of showers, but knock on wood, and a high near 65, low around 53. Haines, Deshue, Kluckwan, and the Chilcot Valley. Tonight, partly cloudy with lows in the mid-40s. Friday, it's going to be mostly clear with highs in to 63 to 71 and lows 44 to 50. Saturday, it's going to be mostly cloudy with a chance of showers, highs 62 to 68 and lows around 50. The ridge of high pressure builds over the eastern Gulf tonight into tomorrow, then shifts eastward toward the inner canals. A gale force low moves across the western Gulf tomorrow night, with a front extending across the central and eastern Gulf through Saturday. Tonight, south wind 15 knots becoming light, with higher gusts near Taya Inlet, seas 3 feet subsiding to 2 feet. Friday, the south wind increasing to 15 knots in the afternoon, then becoming northwest 10 knots late. Seas building to 3 feet, then subsiding to 2 feet late. Saturday, south to southeast wind, 10 to 15 knots, seas 2 to 3 feet. And the highway conditions. We have Alaska Highway, Klondike Highway, and Haines Highway with bare roads. Klondike Highway is going to be blasting at 3.3 mile between 6 and 7 p.m. The Haines Highway will be single lane between 20 and 25 mile from 5:30 a.m. to 5:30 p.m. with flaggers and pilot cars. Expect delays. Today's ferry is the Hubbard. It departed Skagway at 2:45 p.m. and departed Haines at 4:45 p.m. bound for Juneau. The Hubbard returns daily tomorrow through Sunday. It'll arrive in Haines at 11:45 a.m. and arrive in Skagway at 1:45 p.m. It'll depart Skagway at 2:45 p.m. and depart Haines at 4:45 p.m. bound for Juneau. The tide, low at 4:42 p.m. at 3.6 feet. The high is going to be at 10:35 p.m. at 17.2 feet. The low again tomorrow at 5:23 a.m. minus 1 foot. And we are going to get a whole 18 hours and 26 minutes of daylight today. Tonight's sunset's going to be at 10:15 and will rise again at the bright and early hour of 3:48 a.m. We're gaining 2 minutes of daylight tomorrow, so full day of sun. Skagway scam alert. The Skagway Police report an increase in scam emails coming from what appear to be local entities. Residents are reminded to use caution when opening emails, clicking links, scanning QR codes, or providing personal or financial information online, and to not respond to suspicious emails, but to contact the organization directly using a known phone number or website. For more information, call 983-2232. So I would like to thank Trig again for that first hour of blues and funky tunes.
1: Yeah, of course. Happy to get in on the blue soul funk lineup finally. I've been wanting to try out a show for a little while now. It was one of those things where I just never really stuck in my Flashbacks and Fresh Tracks lane for a little bit, and never really was like, I don't know. At some point, I think there's a little thing that some DJs do here at KHNS where they try out every show. Like they host like every show that KHNS offers, and I don't know, not saying that that's what I want to do, but I want to try all the shows that like at least pique my interest. So stay tuned for that, I guess. And Allie, you should try that as well if you're continuing your KH&S career.
0: Oh, yeah, no, definitely. I'm glad we're starting with the blues, soul, and funk. I feel like it's the closest to disco that I can get on the radio. But we were just talking about how, like, in Footloose, the blues dancing, I really wanted to, like, do some angry dancing yeah. to all of those songs. And we were saying Guy from Footloose walks so Zac Efron could run.
1: Yeah, exactly. All my high school Kevin Bacon bands. Walks so Zac Efron could run. Yeah. Yeah. The line between disco and funk, I find, it kind of blurs at some point. But it's hard to describe, songs. But you know it when you hear it, I suppose.
0: Yeah, and I feel like a lot of those old dance tracks have, like, soul lines in them, too.
1: Yeah,
0: like
1: absolutely.
0: Soul samples. No,
1: it's all interweave. It's all relative, you know?
0: Yeah. It's all music.
1: It's all music at the end of the day.
0: Yeah, but on that note, I will be starting my section of the show, and we're going to be starting with Theme of the Mac from the Mac movie. Little story about a guy who lives in Oakland trying to turn his life around, but features a lot of music by Willie Hutch, and we'll be starting with the theme from that movie.

Right. What we just heard was I got the 2006 remaster by Le Bisi Frere. And before that, we had that song that I was talking about earlier, Put It in a Letter by Freak Bass. I think I'm always just blown away by like horn sections. I think they bring a lot of energy to a song that I just can't help but enjoy. And I started that whole section off once again with that Theme of the Mac by Willie Hutch. And the first Haynes Farmers Market of the season takes place this Saturday, June 13th, 10 a.m. to 1 p.m. at Payson's Pavilion in the fairgrounds. 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More info on social media. Once again, you are listening to KHNS, Haynes, Skagway, and Kluckwan at 102.3 in Haynes and Kluckwan and 91.9 in Skagway. I got a few more songs headed your way. We're going to start with, probably going to start with Take Your Praise by Camille Yarbrough. This is another one of those songs I feel like gets sampled quite a bit. I found that in a lot of these soul and blues and funk songs. I had heard them quite frequently in more modern songs, but it's kind of nice to hear the origins. So we're going to start there and see where it takes us.

All right, that was just More Women by Sada Bonair. Before that, shout out to Trig's mother for the Earth, Wind, and Fire recommendation. We had Reason going right there, a song from the Guardians of the Galaxy soundtrack, if anyone's familiar with that movie. We started that round off with Take Your Praise by Camille Yarbrough and a little announcement about the Skagway Marathon this weekend. I will be running in it, but the Skagway Police Department alerts drivers that the Skagway Marathon and Half Marathon takes place this Saturday, June 13th, from 8 a.m. to 2 p.m. Over 100 runners will traverse the course, crossing the Taya River Trestle Bridge and heading up West Creek Valley. Details are at the skagwaymarathon.org or 983-2232. It's about 9:37 right now. We got 20 minutes left of music to play, and I'm going to slow down the vibe, make a little more soul, and keep it mellow. We're going to start with Soul to Blessed Soul with Swamp Dog from the album I Need a Job So I Can Buy More Autotune, which is his follow-up album by Love, Loss, and Autotune. He's coming out with an album this week if you're interested in that. He's a funny guy, and all of his music is pleasant on the ears.

0: Okay, we are in our final 10 minutes here. Thank you for tuning in to our very special edition of Trigvi and Ali's Blues, Soul, and Funk Show. Yeah, we just got a quick 10 minutes left. That was Guess Who by Alabama Shakes. And before that, we had Shuggie Otis's Sweet Thang. And then again, we started that round off with Soul to Blessed Soul by my friend Swamp Dog, who is an alter ego, but off the album, I Need a Job So I Could Buy More Auto-Tune. Just something about mixing soul with auto-tune just kind of makes me laugh in a way that I enjoy. But Trey, you got anything to add?
1: Yeah, no, like what we were talking about kind of auto-tune gets a lot of flack, and sometimes it's warranted, but I remember like most of the people I hear complaining about auto-tune are older people. I have my hands up in the air, like don't
0: Don't
1: hit
0: come,
1: me,
0: don't
1: don't
0: come back.
1: come at me.
0: Yeah.
1: But I gotta say, like I listen to auto-tune, and then I listened to a certain 70s an album that came out in 1976. That's the Frampton Comes Alive. It's a live album. In it, Frampton like infamously uses this talk box. Now, again, people are like, well, that requires talent because you're still technically playing guitar. But again, it's the same thing. I don't care. It's the same exact thing. Auto-tune and using a talk box are almost like you're getting the same
0: No,
1: thing. Like
0: we're
1: you're
0: getting amped up in here.
1: Yeah, right. Yeah, no, I've had this debate.

0: before. It's
1: Okay.
0: I get it. It's a hot take. Again, if you want to yell at me, again, 907-766-2020.
1: Yeah.
0: Friends in Skagway or enemies, 907-983-2853.
1: Again, you have 8 minutes now,
0: Yeah, 8 minutes.
1: so.
0: So come at me. I'd love to hear your thoughts. Maybe I'm just completely out of line. This is an opinion I came up with in like, I think I thought about it for maybe like 3 minutes and then I kind of just said it. And then
1: Now we're
0: whoever I was
1: locked
0: talking
1: in.
0: to, everyone was like, hey, woo! And it just turned into a whole thing. And you know what? I'm a stubborn guy and I will admit when I'm wrong, but I haven't been proven wrong yet. So,
1: So, on that
0: anyways,
1: note,
0: on that note,
1: So yeah,
0: please
1: we'll take
0: continue,
1: it. I'll take it
0: Allie.
1: away. We have a few more songs. I'm going to start off with "Don't Challenge Me" by The Makers, and then I will end with that Promise Minnie Riperton song, not the high-pitched one that Trick will be singing for us, but another one.
0: Maybe another time.
1: Yeah, but thanks again for listening. 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Again, this is "Don't Challenge Me" by The Makers.

0: All right, you are listening to KHNS Haynes Skagway and Clukwan at 102.3 in Haynes and Clukwan and 91.9 in Skagway. Once again, thanks for tuning in to our special edition of Blues, Soul, and Funk with Trigvi and Allie, and have a good night.
1: In music, with roots in the rural South, gone urbane, and finally global. There's blues and jazz, R&B, roots rock and soul, country, Cajun, Zydeco, Latin, funk, hip-hop, rock, and pop. Even gospel has blue notes. Mahia Jackson loved Bessie Smith. Duke Ellington made his mood indigo. This hour, just a few styles inclusive of blues, remembering that the mystery and power of blues originates with people at the bottom, singing to pass the harsh workday or turning pain into joy on Saturday night, stomping the blues.

Here are two encounters with blues. First, Lead Belly from Mooringsport, Louisiana, playing 12-string guitar. 1943, with Sonny Terry of Greensboro, Georgia, on mouth harp. It was a radio favorite then. And now, on American Roots.

0: Longtime Chicago guitarist Buddy Guy. First time I met the blues. 1960 for Chess Records. He started on a one-string instrument on the side of the family's sharecropping house in Lettsworth, Louisiana. The song is by Little Brother Montgomery from Kentwood, Louisiana, who also plays piano on the session. Before that, we heard Good Morning Blues from Hughie Ledbetter, born up near Shreveport in 1888. Here in New Orleans, cornet player Buddy Bolden was a jazz originator in street parades and dance halls at the turn of the century. Years later, in 1939, Jelly Roll Morton remembered him and others in Buddy Bolden's Blues on American Roots.
1: Thought I heard Buddy Bolden say, "You're nasty, you're dirty, take it away, you're terrible, you're awful.

Ella Fitzgerald and Louis Armstrong, 1957, Learning the Blues, a song written by Dolores Vicki Silvers. It was a big hit for Frank Sinatra in 1955. This version has Oscar Peterson on piano, Ray Brown bass, Louis Belson drums, and Herb Ellis guitar. I love the organ in bluesy jazz, and among the many greats is Dr. Lonnie Smith from Buffalo, New York, who got his first big B3 gratis from a local Italian music store owner who saw the young man's talents. The story is on our website. Check it out. But right now, it's Lonnie's Blues on American

Lou Rawls and the Big Band, 1963 on Capitol Records. Every day I have the blues, an old song made famous by Memphis Slim. Lou Rawls was a Chicagoan who came up on the gospel music circuit and eventually took Sam Cooke's spot in the Highway QCs. He too went on to secular music and sang the backing vocals for Sam on Bring It On Home to Me. We're back with the classic blues of Bessie Smith, Bob Wills' bluesy Western Swing, and the Pointer Sisters when American Roots returns.

I'm Nick Spitzer with our program on a variety of blues styles and influences in other music. Bessie Smith was the Empress of the Blues, the best known of the classic blues women of the 1920s and 30s. Famed for songs that critiqued and intrigued men and women, often with comedic double entendres. Here's one with co-writer Clarence Williams on piano. I Need a Little Sugar in My Bowl on American Roots.

Oakland's Pointer Sisters. Their 1973 song, Sugar. Raised on gospel music, they became known for popular songs with tight harmonies, bluesy pop stylings, and the Alan Toussaint call to action, Yes We Can. Before that, the Western swing Kingpin, Bob Wills from Turkey, Texas, who mixed country fiddling with blues, jazz, and pop songs in big band arrangements. His way there was Sugar Blues, 1936. It was a tune by Clarence Williams, who worked with Bessie Smith. The father of country music, Jimmy Rogers, was a tubercular railroad brakeman from Meridian, Mississippi. Rogers grew up enamored of blues and early jazz and created a crooning plus yodeling style that captivated white and black audiences. Here's the Blue Yodeler as he was billed in 1928. Never No More Blues on American Roots.

the great original piano rock and roller and country singer from Faraday, Louisiana, Jerry Lee Lewis, who traveled to Memphis Sun Records and made Crazy Arms his first recording, 1956. That was the first and only take of the song that begins with the word blue. Before that, Red Foley from Blue Lick, Kentucky, with Deep Blues, 1952. Cajun music was greatly influenced by blues, even more its Creole cousin called Zydeco. And we've got both coming at you from French Louisiana, about 140 miles west of New Orleans. First from accordion and fiddle player Steve Riley and his Mamou Playboys with Blues de Port Arthur. That city, another few hours west, just across the Texas border, where pleasure or heartbreak come in waltz and two-step time.

gone à la maison, about his love gone from the house, from the late Creole blues and zydeco accordion king Clifton Chenier. Cliff was from near Opelousas, Louisiana, but for many years lived in Texas and recorded Gone à la Maison in Houston with brother Cleveland Chenier on rubboard, Robert St. Julian drums, Joe Morris bass, and Cleveland Keys guitar. When we come back, it's Texas Mexican music in a slow, bluesy mood and accent into upbeat R&B en Español from a guitar singer, Freddie Fender, when the American Roots Blues Tour rolls on.

Jose Maria de Leon Hernandez, also known as Little Joe from Temple, Texas, grew up as the only Mexican family in a black neighborhood. He said, "All I heard every day were black artists. At home, it was country music's great Hanks, Williams, Thompson, and Snow." Joe's biggest influence was fellow Texan Beto Villa, the father of the Orquestra Tejana sound. The result, this 1968 45, Recuerdas, Querido Amigo, Remember, Dear Friend, by Little Joe and the Latin Airs on American Roots.

Freddy Fender, Qué Mala, How Bad, Rock and Roll en Español, sometime before 1960, when he was set up and sent up, we're told, to Louisiana's Angola prison, several years for marijuana possession. Talk about Qué Mala and racism. He was in with Charles Neville and other great musicians. The song, part of a long Chicano love of R&B, was credited to Eddie Con Los Shades. Eddie was Freddie, and Freddie was Baldomar Huerta from down on the Texas border in San Benito. Here's the funky blues rock sound of War, 1972. The group from Long Beach, California. They started out as the Creators, then joined with Eric Burdon to become War, touring with him in the late 60s and early 70s, featuring Lonnie Jordan on vocals and organ, Howard Scott guitar, Lee Oscar harmonica, B.B. Dickerson bass, Charles Miller saxophone, and Harold Brown on drums.

Trick Bag, an iconic New Orleans song from guitarist Earl King, 1977, with brothers George and Bob French on bass and drums, David Lasty and Clarence Ford on saxophones, all about the blues situation with voodoo overtones being put in a trick bag. We wanted to get back to New Orleans for that song because our guest live next hour is Little Freddie King, who credits Earl King as one of his local heroes in a song called Tough Frog. You can listen for that. Our program is produced in collaboration with our colleagues in the School of Liberal Arts at Tulane University, with support from the National Endowment for the Arts, the New Orleans Tourism and Culture Fund, and Jim Hart in Chicago. I'm Nick Spitzer, and this is American Roots from PRX, Public Radio Exchange.

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1: I'm Nick Spitzer, and this is American Roots, live in concert and conversation at Marinese Studios in New Orleans, just down the river from the French Quarter.

blues guitarist and singer Little Freddie King was born Freed Martin, a sharecropper's son from Macomb, Mississippi. He hopped a freight train for New Orleans when he was 14 years old. King's traveled a long, tough road filled with hurt, heartbreak, and jail time. Early on, he acquired the nickname Rough and Tumble. Little Freddie King has run for his life from a lady with a knife. They reconciled. He's played clubs like the Bucket of Blood, and not too long ago, he had a pretty bad bike accident. The always dapper, dressed to the nines, Freddie believes as much in the power of the blues as in the power of the Lord for healing. It's Little Freddie King and Band on American Roots Live.

0: Right. Little Freddy, so good to see you.
1: You too, man. I'm really, really proud to see you.
0: Mm-hmm. Yeah. Love that song, Can't Do Nothing.
1: Can't do a thing, man.
0: Sometimes it is that way. So, Freddy, when did blues become part of your life? I mean, when do you remember first hearing it or feeling there's something out there called the blues?
1: Well, actually, I was around about 5 or 6 years old, and my daddy, he used to play the guitar and when he get off from work on the porch. And I would sit there and watch him play all the time. And I said, I wish I could play. So I built up my nerve. I said, Dad, I want you to learn me how to play. He said, boy, I can't learn you how to play. You have to learn how to play yourself. He said, but I can show you 3 chords. So he showed me those three chords, and I didn't forget it. So when I wound up self-teaching myself, then I wound up using the same 3 chords.
0: Yeah. Well, it looked like you learned your lesson pretty well.
1: Really good. Really good.
0: You made it to 80 years this year, so you've been at it for a while.
1: That's the truth. I'm telling you, I've been scratching like an armadillo.
0: How does an armadillo scratch?
1: Man, he scratched a big, big deep hole. When he get it deep enough, then he run down there and ball up in and chill out.
0: When he needs to get away from the troubles of life, I guess, yeah. We'll catch up just a little bit more, but I see we got a tune here called Tough Frog. What does a tough frog do?
1: Well, actually, he's so tough that hide is so tough on him. He's kind of must be cousin to the crocodile. You can't fry him. You got to pawball him for it.
0: I was going to say, if push came to shove, I think I'd rather wrestle the frog than the crocodile. All right. Make him welcome one more time, little Freddie King and the band.

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Some of them tall, and some of them short.

got cantaloupe. I got watermelon. And I got cantaloupe.

0: is American Roots Live. If you just joined us, it's Little Freddie King. We're going to stay right in the barnyard and the swamp and jump from the tough frog to the chicken dance.
1: Yes, indeed. I used to run into all them frogs out there, and after it come a hard rain, and when it get dust dark, then they be crying for more rain.
0: Yeah.
1: So I said, now they begging for more rain, that's going to make me have the blues more bad.
0: A little closer to the house in the barnyard, we got the chickens, huh?
1: Exactly.

The Chicken Dance. Little Freddie King and band with a song for all you chicken lovers and cluckers out there. Coming up, more conversation and deep blues from New Orleans with Little Freddie when American Roots returns.

0: We're live at Marini Studios with little Freddie King, an old school blues man from Macomb, Mississippi, who lives in New Orleans' Ninth Ward. Little Freddie is a great teller of tales. During the session, we talked about his comings and goings in music, and I asked about the story behind his homemade first guitar.
1: I made a guitar because my dad beat me for breaking strings on his guitar.
0: Oh, yeah, that's pretty tough,
1: love.
0: So
1: that definitely graduated me, made sure that I stay away from his guitar. And so my mama said, "Sonny, you want to go to the store for me?" I said, "Yeah, mama, I'll be glad to." I run to the store for my mama, and on my way back, here come two big shots in a big Fleetwood Cadillac and blow dust all over me. And when they dust settled, you know, in the country, how them dirt roads, when the dust settled down, then I could see the back of the car. And I see they throw something out the window. And when I went on down to where it was and looked down the ditch, it was a cigar box. I said, "Look here, that's just what I need, so I won't catch no more hoofs, and I'm going to make my own guitar." So I made my guitar out of the Big Shot cigar box.
0: Is that right? And what did you use for strings?
1: So the horsefly lit on the horse, you know, and bit it. And then I heard the way he was switching his tail and stomping his feet. It made a sound. I said, "Oh, I wonder what that sound on my guitar made." So I went and pulled a string out, put on there.
0: The horse hair.
1: And it, the horse hair out of the tail.
0: Yeah.
1: And it made a sound. And I kept going back and forth, and I pulled a great big bald spot in that horse's tail back there. And I said, "Oh, I'm going to get another beating because I know I can't put had the broken hair back in the horse's tail."
0: But you got that guitar working, that cigar box guitar. You got a horsehair strings on it.
1: Right, that's what got me going.
0: I love it. And it kept you going, though. Today we got electrification and all these other things.
1: That's the truth. Makes it much better.
0: I know that you you deal a lot in your blues with love, lost, and found. And I see you got a song called "Standing at Your Door."
1: Exactly. Standing out there at the door, and she don't want to open the door. She left me out there howling like a hound.

0: Little Freddie King, I noticed you singing there a little about Highway 61.
1: Right.
0: Yeah.
1: It was my regular route.
0: Well, so many people got on that route and went up to Chicago or Detroit, but you came the other way. You came down 61 and you took the took a freight train.
1: But it was on the rail.
0: Yeah, I know. I was going to say. So you didn't get right on 61. You got right on the boxcar.
1: That's the only way I could get back. Because I didn't have bus fare. So I used to hear my dad always talk about him, Uncle Babe and them, whatnot. When they get stranded and have money, they would hobo the train. Mm-hmm. I said, now if my dad and them did it, why I can't do it? So that's what put it in my head, you know, brainwashed me with it. So that's how I wind up hitchhiking the train on down.
0: Is it hard to get on a moving freight train?
1: Yes, indeed. And the reason it made it 10 times harder, that was my first time around trying it. And I knowed I was going to jail.
0: You figure the railroad bulls will catch you, or the police
1: right,
0: in the city,
1: they
0: whatever.
1: They're going to catch me and put me in jail. And so I happened just in time to look out the car door, and that Booker T. Washington High School. I said, well, I got to get off now. I got to bail off now because the next stop is the train station. Then I know they was going to put me in jail. So I jumped off in that man like Superman. And I thought, sure, everything was going to be cool. And when I hit the ground, I was like a spinning top. Yeah. Tore all my little jeans off of me, just scar dragged me every which way. And when I come back to my senses, I said, Lord, Lord, what a rough job my dad and them used to do.
0: You know, you did a song about love, trying to find love, and there's a lot of songs in the blues about romance. There's a few about finance, too. You got a song called Pocket Full of Money.
1: Yes, indeed. I had a pocket full of money, and I'm telling you the truth, I didn't have sense enough to keep it in my pocket. When I run into them, the right one, then I dump my pocket to them.
0: So it was romance and finance. All right.

then dance all night.

0: Yeah, a little Freddie King here on American Roots Live at Marini Studios. Freddie, I see you got a skeleton hanging from your microphone stand there.
1: Yeah, man, that's Dr. Bone there.
0: Yeah.
1: He always loved to help me sing. He really been through some tribulation there, just like me.
0: Yeah, I know.
1: He getting his arm broke. He already getting shot and getting his head busted with hammers.
0: Yeah. Yeah, the blues has helped you heal.
1: He is a strong blues man, and he's been, a real dependable singer.
0: Yeah. Well, I mean, next to that skeleton, you're looking really good. You got the multicolored jacket, the red guitar, the shades, the Panama hat.
1: Kind of match.
0: Yeah, man, it all looks good. You got a little leopard spot there down in your patent leather shoes. Everything looks good. Little Freddie, you got a song called Born Dead.
1: Right.
0: We're talking about skeletons that are living. So what is Born Dead?
1: Well, Born Dead is a man in Mississippi have to work so hard and everything.
0: Uh-huh.
1: And say you just might as well be bone dead. You wouldn't have to do all that hard work.
0: Mm. Yeah, you can jump right past it and go on to the other side.
1: Exactly.
0: All right. Little Freddie King and the band.

Little Freddie King, born dead, singing about the deep troubles and attitudes in Mississippi, where he was born in 1940. We'll be back walking the blues with Freddie in 60 Clicks when American Roots returns.

I'm Nick Spitzer, and this is American Roots Live from New Orleans' Marigny Studios, down by the riverside, with guitarist and singer Little Freddie King. Let's get back to the blues with a parade strut that Freddie calls his blues second line. It's Walking with Freddie on American Roots.

0: bad crackhead Joe.
1: Mm-hmm. Taking on the city life with the blues there.
0: That's the truth.
1: Letting people know what has happened. You know, before we go, we got a little country tune, but I wanted to mention, you know, we talked about your love of the blues and finding the blues and making your guitar, but you mentioned to me that you used to listen to the Grand Ole Opry growing up.
0: Right. I used to love to hear the Grand Ole Opry. I used to love my boy Roy Clark.
1: Oh, guitar playing. Great.
0: All them guys was really good.
1: Uh-huh.
0: I wouldn't miss them.
1: But, you know, one of the things I remember on the old Grand Ole Opry was D. Ford Bailey used to play the Fox Hunt.
0: Uh-huh.
1: And he represented really the only African-American on the Opry consistently for a long time. And,
0: and
1: you know, there was some troubles and bitterness and then finally reconciliation. But he was famous for playing the Fox Hunt. And I noticed that you do the Fox Hunt.
0: Right.
1: Now, is that something you heard on the Opry, or did you pick it up in the countryside?
0: Something that I put together myself.
1: Oh, a different fox.
0: Uh-huh.
1: A different hunt.
0: I used to listen at my dad would play that.
1: Oh, is that right?
0: It's the hound jumping the fox.
1: Uh-huh. So it comes right out of the family, then.
0: Right. It's all the way different, but it still was fox hunt.

0: Oh, yeah, the fox hunt. Little Freddie King on the big red electric guitar, singing and playing the blues with his band. Wacko Wade on the drums, Bobby Lewis harmonica, and Robert Snow bass. 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Special thanks to National Park Service Ranger Matt Hamsey and Jade Perdue. Recording engineer for Little Freddie King was Rick Nelson of Marini Studios. Thanks to Jason Ryan and Chris Finney at Elephant Quilt Productions for the video version, and Mimi White of White Oak Productions. Our American Roots crew includes Maureen Lochran, Olivia Broslowski, Lauren Callahan, Steve Martin, the late Ken Mills, and Tulane students Gavin Hannenberg, Deja Yisrael, and Aaron Sterling. Thanks to the National Endowment for the Arts for their continued support, as well as the New Orleans Tourism and Culture Fund and Jim Hart in Chicago. 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
1: Diversity, fun, creativity. 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Exactly what you've found. KHNS, Haynes, Skagway, Pluckwan.

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0: I'm your co-host, Pat Mitchell-Worley.
1: And I'm Jared J.B. Boyd.
0: This week on Beale Street Caravan, we're hanging with blues rocker Jared James Nichols. Also, we'll have the Dirty Streets. That's all at Growlers in Memphis. Coming up right now on Beale Street Caravan.

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0: This week on The Caravan, we're spending a little quality time with a rock and blues guitarist who packs quite an impressive pedigree.
1: That's right. His name is Jared James Nicholson. While he counts names like Albert King, Freddie King, B.B. King, the Three Kings, among his influences, he packs a powerful dose of classic and hard rock to layer on top of his bluesy foundation.
0: You know, Pat, that's quite a lot of kings to keep in mind. Lucky for us all, Nichols does a solid job of holding them all in balance when he performs.
1: Now, as a thought experiment, if you were to plot Nichols' influences geographically along a map, you might surmise that he hailed from somewhere south of the Mason-Dixon line.
0: Right. I suppose he's from where? Somewhere on the periphery of the Deep South? I'd say St. Louis, Austin, Texas, maybe?
1: Try Wisconsin.
0: Goodness. All right, then. I was way off, but I like what I'm hearing, so keep going.
1: Gladly. Nichols actually got his start playing guitar as a teenager, building his own fingerstyle repertoire, and as a lefty.
0: As a youngin', Nichols looked to the likes of Jeff Beck and Derek Trucks to hone his ability to play the notes by tickling the strings with his digits. He says the fingerstyle gave him a more intimate connection with his instrument.
1: With such a detailed set of mechanics at play, it's no wonder that a large talking point regarding Nichols' most recent album is an arm injury that sidelined him for a while and threatened his career.
0: In what many would call a freak accident, Nichols broke his arm while handling a road case back in 2021. The ordeal led to a surgery that left him with a metal plate and 16 screws in his arm. Despite the long road to recovery, Nichols powered ahead.
1: Blues power. In fact, it's a special element he's branded as a driving force in his music. In 2023, he's back with a brand new self-titled album.
0: We'll take a break from hearing about him to listen to him. Here's Jared James Nichols live on Bill Street Caravan.
2: This one's called Hardwired.

0: So where are you from originally? What's home base for Jerry James Nichols?
1: Home base now is Nashville. So pretty close to here.
0: Up the road.
1: Yeah, just up the road.
0: Yes, sir.
1: But originally, I grew up in Wisconsin. And it was like right near the border of Wisconsin and Illinois. So I got my first taste of music and the blues at an early age, man. There was a lot of people playing that music around there.
0: Nice. So as I mentioned to you earlier, I've been following you on Instagram for years.
1: Oh, my goodness.
0: I play guitar as well. So, of course, we all come across each other's radar. Mm-hmm. And you instantly got the follow from me, man.
1: Thanks,
0: you
1: man.
0: A shredder, but more than that, man, the passion for the music and the passion for the guitar.
1: Absolutely.
0: Which I try to share with you.
1: Yeah, of course.
0: Where did you get your start on guitar, and why are you so passionate about it?
1: I'm so passionate about it because when I pick up the guitar, probably like you and a lot of other players, everything else in my life just kind of like all the stress, all the worries, whatever, it just kind of falls to the wayside, and I'm just purely like, I don't know, I'm put in a trance by the guitar.
0: Yes, sir. Yes, sir.
1: I connect with it like on an emotional level. I find a hard time expressing myself in certain ways, but I can do it through the guitar. I started playing when I was like 15, and immediately I found that like it was my artistic tool of expression.
0: Yes, sir.
1: And really when I started to play, I found the players that channeled their emotions through it, and I could hear that. Everyone from Hendrix to even not guitar players, you know, Miles Davis and all the blues guys, and that's really where it stemmed from.
0: Yes, sir. Yes,
1: yeah.
0: Sir. Beautiful, man. So, so much so, I tell you, I've seen one particular story on Instagram. You've got a guitar that's going through this repair journey. Right?
1: Yeah, it's in the club.
0: Oh, are you going to play it tonight?
1: Yeah, and you're going to play it too.
0: No, sir. Can you tell us a little bit about this
1: musician? Yeah,
0: music?
1: Sure.
0: Why is this guitar so special?
1: So, this guitar is really special. This was given to me as a gift from a now friend. It's one of the first Les Pauls ever. It was in a tornado in his hometown, and the only thing that was left, the neck was broken off, but everything else was there, and it was basically left for dead. And it's so special because not only is it one of the first Les Pauls ever, it has just such a history, and it's such a great instrument. So the fact that it survived a tornado and now it's touring again all over the world, and it sounds so good, so I named it Dorothy.
0: Oh, Dorothy.
1: Yeah, man, like the Wizard of Oz.
0: Yes, sir. Well, you know, this town, we're fond of guitarists who name their guitars.
1: Uh-huh,
0: right?
1: I know it.
0: So that's sweet, man. So how would you describe your music and your musical style?
1: I would say that my music and musical style, it's raw. It's very much not so compromised by one genre or the other. It's drenched in blues, but it's also, it's me growing up hearing the sounds that I heard. You know, I was born in 1989, so I can't pretend I was born in 1949.
0: Right.
1: So there's a lot of different influence, but it all comes from the same place. It's very emotional. It's very raw. It's real. It's electric, you know, and it stems from the blues, but it goes wherever it takes me.
0: Definitely heard you on that, man.
1: Yeah.
0: You're about to release another single, correct?
1: Yeah. Mm-hmm.
0: Is this already released album, or is there a new album coming out?
1: There's a new album coming out. New album coming out at the beginning of the year.
0: Sweet.
1: Finally, I've been holding these songs for what feels like forever.
0: Nice.
1: So we have a single coming out on the 26th of October,
0: okay.
1: And the record comes out in January.
0: Gotcha.
1: And we're going to play a bunch of songs tonight.
0: Can't wait to hear it, man.
1: Thanks, man.
0: What's the name of the album coming out again?
1: Self-titled. I've had the past two albums I've named, Old Glory and the Wild Revival and Black Magic, but this album I was able to work on, and I feel like I found my sound and I found the vein, and I said, you know what, this one's just going to be self-titled. This is Jerry James Nichols.
0: Sweet. What can we expect out of this single coming out?
1: Oh, the single.
0: Yes, sir.
1: It's From a Whisper to a Scream. It has a lot of different kind of emotions in it, you know. There's even parts where I've never had on a record where it's just the guitar and the vocal. There's a big old solo. It's got, I feel like it has all the shades of everything I'm trying to say musically. So it's pretty cool.
0: Oh, man, I know. It sounds like you're already proud of it, man.
1: I'm pumped.
0: And whenever you have an artist that's already excited about the music, man, oh, man, you already know it's going to be classic.
1: Thanks, man.
0: So is this your first time to Memphis?
1: No, it's not. I've actually been to Memphis a few times. The first time I came down here was when I was, like, 18 for the IBC.
0: Yes, sir.
1: I was, like, in the young... I can't remember what it's called.
0: That would make sense.
1: But I did that.
0: That would make sense.
1: I only been playing for a few years, and I came to Memphis, and I loved it.
0: Yeah, you started at 15. You're 18,
1: yeah.
0: So that's only 3. Wow.
1: Uh-huh. And then I'm trying to think. I went to Gibson. There was a jam here at the Gibson factory during that same time. I've only been to Memphis a few times, but every time I come, I love it.
0: Love it, love it. Now you're here, blazing one of the most beloved stages in the city here.
1: Yeah, I heard this is Elvis's old Taekwondo gym.
0: Yes, sir.
1: That's so funny.
0: So much mojo.
1: Yeah, we got some mojo in the dojo.
0: Well, we definitely got mojo with you in the building, man.
1: Yeah, man.
0: Can't wait to hear the set. What do you do? What do you plan on doing besides spending time on the stage here in Memphis? Are you going to try out any of our food, a barbecue?
1: I already did. I went to the commissary barbecue.
0: Oh, you straight to the source.
1: Yeah, I went there with a friend.
0: Nice.
1: Of course, I walked and I went down to Beale Street. I hung out at Stacks all day yesterday. What else did I do? Well, I feel like I went to Central yesterday, got some barbecue there. I feel like I gained like 5 pounds since I've been here. I love it.
0: Beautiful, man. Beautiful.
1: Best food ever.
0: Hey, last question, and this is, I noticed that you're also a Gibson brand ambassador.
1: Yeah, man.
0: Is that, I mean, as a guitar player, well, Gibson is one of the most beloved brands, one of the most instantly recognizable icons of a guitar instrument. Here you are being a brand ambassador for them. How does that make you feel on your guitar journey, and where do you want to go with that?
1: It's crazy. It's crazy. I never dreamed that far. I, as a fan of just guitar music, Gibson guitars, I've always idolized them. All my heroes play Gibsons. Everyone from BB, Albert, Freddie. So for me, it's an honor, but also it's like I carry it really. I try and wave the flag, you know. And it's a dream come true to work with such an iconic company that makes the best guitars in the world. And I always know, like, it sounds funny, but I travel all over the world to play, and I always have a Gibson hung on my shoulder. And it's like, it kind of feels like home.
0: Well, Jared, man, I won't take up any more of your time.
1: Thanks, man.
0: We thank you so much. We can't wait to have you on the program.
1: Thank you so much.
0: We're going to be turning it up to 11.
1: Let's go.
0: All right. Take care, Jared. Have a great set.
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1: That was Jared James Nichols live on Beale Street Caravan. For more information on Jared, check out jaredjamesnichols.com.

0: That was Jared James Nichols live on Bill Street Caravan. I guess this show is all about guitar and tone.
1: That's right. We're switching gears as Jared was hanging out with the Dirty Streets at Growlers for their CD release party.
0: JB, I think that I've told you before that I remember going to the Dirty Streets first show. And I sat there going, how can these guys be so young and sound like a classic rock band? I mean, it was big and it was intricate, but they had this humble pie kind of, you know, sound to them. And I was just like, wait a minute, they look like they're 19, 20 years old, but they did it. And that sound has continued to get even deeper into the classic realm of rock music.
1: And now today, I mean, they're one of the most mature, electrifying groups in town. So I'm excited to hear where they are on this journey. We can check in with them now.
0: Yeah, let's go hear some more from the Dirty Streets at Growlers, live on Beale Street Caravan.

0: Thank y'all, man.
1: We're sitting here with Justin Tolan, frontman of Dirty Streets. Tonight, they're celebrating the release of their new album, correct?
2: Yep.
1: Can we get the name of that album?
2: Who's Gonna Love You?
1: Who's Gonna Love You? That's the question of the year.
2: Yeah.
1: Where does the title come from and why'd you pick it?
2: Man, so the title of the record just comes from the song Who's Gonna Love You, which was something I wrote about being on tour and being away from your loved ones and stuff. It's pretty self-explanatory, but once I wrote the song, I realized a lot of the songs on the album sort of encompass the same feel as that song. There were a lot of them were about longing and being lonely and being away. And usually that's how I choose the album title. I'll just choose the title track that sort of idealistically encompasses everything on the record.
1: Sweet. Yeah. So what does this represent for Dirty Streets and the growth of you guys' career?
2: Man, in a huge way, it was like kind of a departure. We did a lot of new, different type of stuff. We've traditionally been sort of a heavy blues rock band from the beginning. And I gotta say, like, every album has probably got one or two kind of quiet, more low-key songs. This one has almost half the album is a different type of song. So, you know, as you go through the album, you'll get a lot of textures. There's stuff in there that's really classic Dirty Streets, you know, more the sound that we've been developing for a decade or whatever. But there's a lot of stuff. We pushed ourselves a lot in a different way. We worked with a producer, which we'd never done before, named Matt Rossbang.
1: The writing for these songs, was it mostly done prior to the studio days, or did you do a lot of writing after getting with Matt, hooking up with him, and getting in the studio?
2: It's both. It's like the way every album happens for us now is you write all these songs, and I'll take them to the band. We'll kind of work on them, but we don't usually finish them until we're about to go in the studio. And then right at the last minute, I'll always write like five more and get rid of five, you know? It's like, once you get in that role of writing, the creativity starts flowing. And it's, you know, it's almost like right before the album, you'll almost write a whole new album. It happens every time.
1: A band such as yours, that hard blues rock sound, that electric energy that you guys convey on the stage every time I've seen you play, how difficult, if difficult at all, is it to capture that energy on the record?
2: I think that's been the hardest thing for us. Our first two albums, I remember people coming to see us, maybe first three albums, and people would be like, man, I heard your album online, or, you know, I got a copy of your album, I love it, but it doesn't do you guys any justice. People would say that all the time. So, you know, we were at this point three albums into it, I'm trying to think, what are we doing wrong? Yeah, you know, our first two albums were recorded entirely live. We didn't do any overdubbing. It was just like we went in a room and recorded them. So I thought, you know, we must be capturing that live energy. But what it was lacking is just proper production and someone who understands how to make your band sound as big as it does live. Because, you know, live is different than on record.
1: Are you on tour right now? Are you kicking off a tour? Are you at the end of a tour?
2: We just got done with a tour in the summer. We did a, like, 27 cities or something. That was great. That was the first big tour we've done back since the pandemic. And right before 2020, we were in the middle of a tour that got canceled in March of 2020, and we came back. And I think in 2019, we did like over 100 shows. So we were really kind of starting to pick up a little bit. And now we're about to be back on the road again. We just found out that we're going to Europe in April, so that'll be a big tour. And I think we're going to go back out to the East Coast in December and probably do some more Southeast dates and go back out West in the springtime. So yeah, it's lining up.
1: Man, that's good. You guys are busy, and it's well deserved. You got a huge sound that we love at Bill Street Caravan. You've been
2: thank
1: on the show,
2: man.
1: Before. I personally love it, man. You know that. We've
2: that's
1: talked
2: awesome.
1: Before.
2: Yeah, thank you.
1: One or two more questions, if you don't mind. I'd like to rewind the clock a little bit, man.
2: Okay.
1: Where did the idea for Dirty Streets come from? Who put the band together, and how'd you guys come together?
2: So it came together really through me and Thomas, our bass player, meeting years and years ago, probably back in, before we even played together, we met in 2006. And I, at the time, was playing in some other bands, but there were nothing like Dirty Streets. But I'd been wanting to start a band that was basically just a blues-based band in some way. That's all I cared about. I wanted something that had groove and was blues-based. You know, just kind of based on a lot of things I liked, which were old-school rock and roll, things. You know, I loved, at the time, what I was jamming all the time was like James Brown, and I was jamming CCR, and I was listening to R.L. Burnside, and all this stuff that doesn't really seem like it goes together, but I could see like, oh, this could all go together in one kind of thing that grooves in a certain way.
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0: 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We love you.
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0: 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That's all coming up next time on Beale Street Caravan.
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1: This is Blue Dimensions. I'm Johnny Meister. In this hour of Blue Dimensions, we'll open the debut album of clarinetist Virginia McDonald, an album called In Search Of, and hear several of her engaging compositions. We'll also play several Thelonious Monk pieces from a variety of sources, including bassist Carlos Enriquez and his big band with the new album Monk Conclave, putting a Latin jazz spin on Monk's music. Plus, Monk compositions from guitarist Taylor Roberts and pianist Emmett Cohen, and Monk himself in concert back in 1963. It's all coming up in this hour of Blue Dimensions.

We'll begin this hour of the show with a couple of tracks from the debut album of clarinetist Virginia McDonald, entitled In Search Of. Virginia McDonald has played on a number of people's albums, but this is her debut as a bandleader. The clarinet, at one time a central instrument in jazz, has been pushed somewhat to the side by the saxophone for some years now, though there are certainly people playing it today, and Virginia McDonald is one of the best, standing out both as a player and a composer. She's from Canada and a member of the Canadian Jazz Collective, a seven-piece ensemble comprised of leading Canadian jazz musicians, and her musical interest and learning began in Toronto, where she grew up, encouraged by her father, Kirk McDonald, a well-respected saxophone player. She plays on several of his albums and on three albums with trombonist Michael Deese, with whom she has frequently performed. She has toured with bass clarinetist Todd Marcus, an interesting configuration for sure, both a clarinet and a bass clarinet in the band. In 2020, she won the International Clarinetist Corona Competition, judged by Annette Cohen and other clarinet players. At age 31, Virginia is ready to take her place as one of the leading clarinetists in jazz. Here's a couple pieces she composed from her debut album In Search Of, with Jeffrey Keyser on piano, Ira Coleman on bass, and Curtis Nowosad on drums. This one is entitled Last Call at Dimitri's, from Virginia McDonald, here on Blue Dimension.

clarinetist Virginia McDonald, a couple of pieces she composed from her debut album In Search Of. We just heard the title track of the album, and before that, Last Call at Dimitri's, and we'll return to the album for more music later in the show. Right now, we're moving into a monkish state of mind, music composed by, and some played by, Thelonious Monk. Bassist Carlos Enriquez has gotten his big band together on an album called Monk Conclave, with Latin jazz takes on monk compositions, and from it, a track featuring Chris Lewis on tenor sax, Marshall Jukes on trombone, Michael Rodriguez on trumpet, and bandleader Carlos Enriquez on bass, performing Green Chimney on Blue Dimensions.

pianist Emmett Cohen from his album Universal Truth with the Thelonious Monk composition Well You Needn't. I've always wondered if the story about the naming of that piece is true, that Thelonious Monk told a friend, who is sometimes identified as singer Charlie Beeman, that he would name a piece after him, until Beeman said, Well, You Needn't, and then Monk chose to call it Well, You Needn't. Before that, we heard the Monk piece Green Chimney from Carlos Enriquez and his big band from an album of Latin jazz versions of Monk tunes called Monk Conclave. I'm Johnny Meister. You can get in touch with me at bluesnetradio@gmail.com. We got a couple more Thelonious Monk pieces on the way, one from Monk's own band and one from guitarist Taylor Roberts, and another track from the album we started the show with, In Search Of, the debut album of clarinetist Virginia McDonald, all coming up in a moment here on Blue Dimensions.

This is Blue Dimensions. I'm Johnny Meister. Coming up, another track from the album In Search Of, the debut album of clarinetist Virginia McDonald that we opened at the start of this hour. After, a couple more Thelonious Monk compositions. We heard a couple of them in the first part of the show, and we'll hear from Monk himself after this version of his piece Reflections from guitarist Taylor Roberts from his album Sanctuary, with Kevin Bales on piano, Billy Thornton on bass, and Stefan Klein on drums, here on Blue Dimensions.

Curtis Nowosad on drums. This is McDonald's composition Up High, Down Low, that trombonist Michael Deese recorded in 2023, now from the composer herself, Virginia McDonald, here on Blue Dimensions.

clarinetist Virginia McDonald and group Up High, Down Low from her debut album In Search Of to conclude this edition of Blue Dimensions. I'm Johnny Meister. 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

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This is Lynn Cannell Morning on KHNS. Good morning. I'm Rasha McChesney. I'll be with you until about 8:01 with your morning news from NPR, Alaska Public Media, and local news, weather, the Earth, Air, and Water Report, and a look at what's happening today and in the next few days in the Lynn Canal. Let's get started. In the weather today in Skagway, partly cloudy, highs 70 to 76. Increasing clouds tonight, lows around 50. On Saturday, it's going to be mostly cloudy, a chance of rain showers, highs 68 to 74, lows in the mid-50s. And on Sunday, cloudy with a chance of rain showers in the morning and more likely in the afternoon, highs in the lower 70s, lows in the mid-50s. Today in Haines, Deschutes, Clukwan, and the Chilkat Valley, partly cloudy, highs 63 to 71. Tonight, increasing clouds, lows 44 to 50. On Saturday, mostly cloudy, chance of rain showers, highs 62 to 68, lows around 50. And on Sunday, it'll be cloudy. There's a chance of rain showers in the morning, then rain showers definite in the afternoon, highs 62 to 68, lows around 50. Taking a quick look at the marine forecast, a ridge of high pressure is shifting eastward over the inner channels. A gale force low moves into the eastern Gulf this evening and sticks around until Saturday. Then a stronger gale force frontal system will track north through the eastern Gulf Saturday night into Sunday. In the local waters tonight, south winds 15 knots, becoming northwest winds late. Seas 3 feet, subsiding to 2 feet. On Saturday, southeast winds 10 knots, seas building to 3 feet, then subsiding to 2 feet late. And on Sunday, south wind 20 knots, seas 4 feet. On land, we got bare roads on the Alaska Highway and the Klondike Highway. The Haines Highway is bare too, but it's single lane between 20 and 25 mile from 5:30 a.m. to 5:30 p.m. Monday through Saturday with flaggers and pilot cars. You should expect delays. Today's ferry is the Hubbard. It arrives in Haines at 11:45 a.m. It arrives in Skagway at 1:45 p.m. It departs Skagway at 2:45 p.m. It departs Haines at 4:45 p.m. bound for Juneau. The Hubbard returns tomorrow and Sunday. High tide is building. It'll be at 11:44 a.m. this morning at 14.1 feet. Low is at 5:22 p.m. at 3.5 feet. And then a high

0: It's time for the KHNS local in the news. After months of back and forth on the merits of a severance tax for some industries operating in the Chilkat Valley, the Borough Assembly has pushed the question of a severance tax to residents. Will Steinfeld reports for KHNS on what voters will be weighing when they consider the new tax at the ballot box this fall.
1: For a long time, the Assembly has been talking about taxing raw materials extracted in the Chilkat Valley, but exported and sold outside. Things like gravel, timber, mineral ore. After a couple of drafts now, they've agreed, at least agreed enough, to send a version of this severance tax to the voters this fall. Think of it kind of like the sales tax we already have, but on exports. At least that's how Assemblymember Kevin Forrester described it in March.
2: If a local operator was to, per se, take some gravel and sell it to me for my driveway, we'd pay a sales tax. If an operator was to, say, fill a barge with gravel and export it, they don't pay sales tax. This is not an additional levy that's layered on top of things. In fact, the larger operators exporting these things do not pay a sales tax.
1: The idea here is that money from a severance tax could pay for borough services that those industries use, like roads. But there are a few things that are making this more of a hot-button topic. One, some people don't like new taxes. And two, people are divided over some of the things those industries are doing, like cutting trees and mining. Proponents of the severance tax are pitching it as a kind of third way, besides just yes and no on those industries. A kind of practical way to get benefit for residents if the industries ever get going. But even though it's been done elsewhere in the state, there are real challenges to a local government working out a new tax program on its own, especially the technical details.
3: It's hard, I want to acknowledge, it's hard to set these rates on like what's fair, what's too high, what's too low. And as far as how we set the number, it's like, 4% of gross, it really depends on what your margins are.
1: That's Assemblymember Eben Sargent. He argues the borough actually has some wiggle room.
3: So if we're in a situation where 4% is a project killer, it's an unhealthy dynamic for the community to have this thing. I'm hopeful, given that the prices have more than doubled, that a 4%, if it made sense in 2018, 2019, it really makes sense today, minus 4%.
1: Not everyone agrees with that. In the severance tax discussions, there's been this other option of a payment in lieu of tax, or PILT. That's an agreement companies can negotiate instead of being taxed. Some people argue it's a better alternative, like Deputy Mayor Cheryl Stickler.
4: Alaska is famous for its boom-bust economy, right? I see the benefits of having a PILT as bringing some stability so that our local economy isn't boom or bust. And it also brings some stability to the industry as well, because they know what it's going to cost to do business here.
1: There's also a viewpoint that PILTs and severance tax actually go hand in hand. Assemblymember Kevin Forrester says a severance tax would give the borough a kind of leverage to be able to negotiate a better deal.
5: I think it's important that if you were saying you wanted to move into a PILT discussion, that the way that you start that and move to the negotiating table is having a severance tax on the table.
1: What the Assembly has done now is to combine the two. So what's going to voters is a severance tax, but it also gives companies the option of negotiating one of these PILT deals. The terms of what those deals would actually be aren't spelled out, and they'd be negotiated differently from company to company, but ultimately, they'd have to be approved by the voters, too. There was only one assembly member who voted against sending this entire thing to the ballot. That was assembly member Mark Smith. He says the proposal is actually workable as far as severance taxes go, but he's opposed just on principle.
6: I fundamentally think it's unconstitutional for government to take money from private property. I don't think property taxes are constitutional, nor do I think it's government's responsibility or their right to take money from things that people sell on property that they own. Just a fundamental belief, all right? But I am pleased with as far as you got with this.
1: That'll be something for voters to consider on October 6th when they head to the polls. In Haines, I'm Will Steinfeld.
0: That's it for the KHNS local news. 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

0: And we'll have local news in about an hour. First, a quick note from GM Kyle Clayton.
1: This is Kyle Clayton, and I want listeners to know that I've resigned from my position as KH&S manager. A number of personal factors influenced my decision, but ultimately, my family and our long-term goals and interests are leading me in a different direction. It was a difficult decision, but one that was necessary. KH&S is in good hands going forward. In the past month, we've done some staffing restructuring with former manager Kate Clements coming back as a part-time business manager and mentor to help Don and Marley take on additional duties as co-managers. It's my hope that KH&S can cut back on some administrative costs and invest more in programming and news, which is a clear priority for our listeners and staff. I'll have a busy summer ahead of me, but I'd love to continue being a part of KH&S in some capacity as things move forward. I sincerely appreciate the opportunity to have served KH&S, and I'm grateful for all of you and hopeful for the station's future, despite all our current challenges.
0: This is KH&S, Haynes, Skagway, and Clukwan. Thank you for listening. 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
1: Good morning. In the community calendar for Friday, June 12th, happy birthday to Rebecca Enos, Kaylin Cardenas, and Angela Davis. 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Today in Skagway, the Rec Center is open until 7 p.m. with toddler time at 10:30 a.m. Anyone can lift at noon. Basketball noon to 3, SPAT at 4:15, and volleyball 5:15 to 6:45. Klondike Gold Rush Park facilities are open 9 a.m. to 4 p.m. The Skagway Museum is open 10 a.m. to 4 p.m. And the Skagway Public Library is open 10 a.m. to 6 p.m. with late night library fun with Prickles Robotics Club for grades 2 to 6 from 6 to 7 p.m. You are listening to Lynn Canal Morning on KHNS. 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
1: It is currently 48 degrees in Skagway. And in the weather forecast today, partly cloudy, highs 70 to 76. Increasing clouds tonight, lows around 50. On Saturday, mostly cloudy, a chance of rain showers, highs 68 to 74, lows in the mid-50s. And on Sunday, cloudy with a chance of rain showers in the morning and more likely showers in the afternoon, highs in the lower 70s, lows in the mid-50s. 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The weather forecast for the Chilkat Valley coming up in 3 minutes after headlines from NPR.
2: Live from NPR News in Washington, I'm Windsor Johnston. President Trump's nominee to oversee the nation's intelligence agencies is drawing bipartisan support on Capitol Hill. Senate Majority Leader John Thune says Jay Clayton is qualified for the job. So has the top Democrat on the Senate Intelligence Committee, Mark Warner. Delaware Senator Democrat Chris Coons tells NPR that he's reserving judgment for now.
3: I'll keep an open mind about Jay Clayton. But what I've heard just in the last few days as I've looked at news accounts of his recent public stances is that he was very positive about President Trump's proposed $1.8 billion weaponization fund, something that had bipartisan opposition.
2: Clayton's nomination will require Senate confirmation. Billionaire Elon Musk was at the opening bell at the Nasdaq today as SpaceX made its market debut. He joined remotely from Texas.
4: It is certainly hard to believe that a little company that started in a warehouse in El Segundo is now going public for the with the largest IPO that ever.
2: The company raised a record $75 billion in its initial public offering. On Wall Street, the Nasdaq is up 196 points. This is NPR. United Auto Workers have ended their week-long strike. Michael Simons from WMUK reports they reached a tentative agreement with the auto parts manufacturer American Axle.
5: UAW says the new deal includes a pay increase of more than 30% over the next 4 years for the top wage rate, with current members making at least $30 per hour by 2030. Almost two decades ago, American Axle workers in Three Rivers, Michigan, agreed to have their wages cut in half to keep the plant open. Josh Yeager is the bargaining chairman for the UAW local and says he broke down while reading the deal.
6: Going through what happened in 2008, making those concessions, taking the pay cut, and living through that and having to fight for 18 years to be recognized as we're the ones making this money for you, it was very emotional.
5: Yeager says a member vote on the contract is tentatively scheduled for Sunday. For NPR News, I'm Michael Simons in Kalamazoo, Michigan.
2: A Southern California aerospace company is facing more than 30 lawsuits after a chemical leak forced thousands of residents to evacuate last month. Some of the suits include dozens of plaintiffs. Federal investigators have already searched the facility for evidence. Stocks are trading higher on Wall Street at this hour. The Dow Jones Industrial Average is up 481 points. The Nasdaq up 143. The S&P 500 up 48 points. 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
1: Looking at the weather for Haines, Clukwan, and the Chilkat Valley, it's currently 48 degrees in both Haines and Clukwan. Today, partly cloudy, highs 63 to 71. Tonight, increasing clouds, lows 44 to 50. On Saturday, it'll be mostly cloudy. There's a chance of rain showers. Highs 62 to 68, lows around 50. And on Sunday, cloudy, chance of rain showers in the morning, then rain showers in the afternoon. Highs 62 to 68, lows around 50. This is KHNS, and you are listening to Lynn Canal Morning. Thank you.
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7: This is Morning Edition from NPR News. I'm Leila Faldin.
8: And I'm Steve Inskeep. Today is a deadline for the Kennedy Center to stop promoting President Trump. A judge said the Washington Arts Center must remove Trump's name from all of its branding, including the marble front of its building in Washington. They were in the middle of complying when they chose another course. NPR's Elizabeth Blair, what are they doing?
9: The Kennedy Center's Board of Trustees on Thursday decided to appeal the ruling. Just to back up a little bit, U.S. District Judge Christopher Cooper ruled on two lawsuits, one from Representative Joyce Beatty, who is an ex officio board member of the Kennedy Center, meaning she serves on the board because of her role as an elected official. Another suit was from a coalition of cultural and preservation groups. The judge ruled that it was, quote, crystal clear that the Kennedy Center was intended as a living memorial to its namesake and that only Congress could change that, so that Trump's name had to come down.
8: And initially, the Kennedy Center appointees, somewhat uncharacteristically for this administration, were complying with the court order rather than appealing it to a higher court. It seemed like that for a minute.
9: That's right. The center's general counsel sent a memo to staff telling them to start removing Trump's name from the logo, all indoor and outdoor signage, email signatures, and et cetera. And that was happening. The memo also said his name would come off the building. And people were expecting it to happen early this morning. There's a pretty active group of protesters who even set up a webcam from an apartment in the nearby Watergate to watch it happen. But his name is still there.
8: What's the case for keeping it the Trump Kennedy Center?
9: The government filed a motion for a stay, which says the Kennedy Center would be, quote, forced to squander time and money only to potentially revert back to the current name after appeal. They also say removing Trump's name will hurt the center's fundraising and will contribute to its financial decline. Now, ever since Trump took over the Kennedy Center, artists have canceled shows and ticket sales have plummeted.
8: Very interesting to say that it's squandering time and money to change the name of the Kennedy Center when the Kennedy Center board changed the name of the Kennedy Center. In any case, how have the plaintiffs responded, the people who want the name down?
9: Congresswoman Joyce Beatty is being represented by Norm Eisen of the Democracy Defenders Action and Nathaniel Zielinski of the Washington Litigation Group. In a joint statement, they write, quote, the Trump administration's 11th hour gambit after waiting nearly 2 weeks evinces desperation. That is what they should be feeling because they don't have a legal leg to stand on, end quote. They have filed an opposition to the government's motion for a stay.
8: Okay, we'll continue listening for your reporting to see what happens next. Elizabeth, thanks.
9: Thank you, Steve.
8: That's NPR's Elizabeth Blair on the Kennedy Center.
7: More big cuts to federal funding for science are coming. President Trump has already canceled or suspended about a quarter of all funding for the National Science Foundation and National Institutes of Health. His latest budget proposes eliminating all forest research at the start of the summer fire season. NPR's Kirk Sigler reports.
10: Few public universities get more federal research funding than the University of Washington. And so the atmosphere on this leafy Seattle campus is tense, even in lower profile places once considered safe from White House politics, like the forestry school. Here, U.S. Forest Service funding cuts would have immediate consequences as the West looks poised for an epic summer of fires and smoke.
11: You have time, I can show you the map, or probably you have seen the map there.
10: Fire ecologist Ernesto Alvarado is looking at a giant map of the U.S. on a computer. It shows where wildfire smoke is, where it's forecast to drift, as well as the harmful particulates in it. He zooms in on a wildfire burning in New Mexico.
11: So if someone is living in Ruidoso, New Mexico, which this fire is close to Ruidoso, they can go and see where the smoke is going to.
10: Alvarado and Forest Service colleagues at the nearby Pacific Wildland Fire Sciences Lab created this map. It's updated in real time with the help of a team of grad students and IT staff here at UW.
11: We need to bring new technology fast.
10: This taxpayer-funded tech is now widely used by governments, elite firefighting teams, and popular apps that people rely on when the smoke gets bad. It's the product, Alvarado says, of institutional knowledge developed through Forest Service research into smoke and fires.
11: You are integrating the knowledge and the science developed over decades by one team in Seattle.
10: But the Seattle Smoke Lab is now on a list of 56 out of 90 research stations identified for closure. It's part of the Trump administration's controversial Forest Service reorganization, including the relocation of its headquarters from D.C. to Utah. Morgan Varner is worried. He was a fire behavior scientist at the Seattle lab until 2019.
12: There's a haphazard to it that I think is troubling from a scientist standpoint.
10: Current lab employees did not respond to interview requests, but Varner doubts most of the staff here will be willing to relocate. The lab was put in Seattle due to its international airport and major research university.
12: Seattle is a technology hub, and so the Forest Service lab, people may think that they're sort of backwoods out measuring some trees, but this is a lab that is working with the brightest minds based in Seattle.
13: Okay, so I need you to help me change the narrative. We aren't closing research.
10: 2,700 miles to the east, U.S. Forest Service Chief Tom Schultz is sitting in the agency's soon-to-be former headquarters off the National Mall.
13: Research is important. Science is extremely important in this organization, and it has been.
10: But Schultz says the Forest Service has a $3 billion maintenance backlog, and closing or consolidating buildings that house some research stations will save money.
13: This administration is trying to be thoughtful as we move forward in terms of we involve the employees in so much of our discussions. We've got to get our budget under control. We knew we had a big shortfall coming in.
10: Schultz says science is still a priority, but as boss, President Trump's proposed budget for the Forest Service zeroes out all research and development funding. The chief doesn't seem to think that will actually happen.
13: It was zeroed out in the 26 budget and zeroed out in the 27 budget. Congress did something different. We built an organizational structure based on what Congress has funded us to do. If Congress were to adopt the president's budget, then we will pivot accordingly.
10: If that were to happen, the U.S. Forest Service would be a skeleton of its former self, just as climate change is accelerating the frequency and severity of wildfires in the U.S. Back in Washington State, Dave Upthegrove, the elected public lands commissioner here, is standing in a popular trailhead near the Mount Baker Snoqualmie National Forest.
14: The research that's being done at these labs in Washington State helps inform our wildfire response and contributes to improving public safety for people throughout the state of Washington, particularly in rural areas.
10: Upthegrove, a Democrat, says early on in the Forest Service reorg, his agency was briefed often and assured that critical research would not be affected.
14: But recently, the Forest Service has gone radio silent, and we've not been able to get updates on the progress, the status, and the outcome of this work. So we are nervous.
10: Nervous as these lush Pacific Northwest woods he's standing in, once thought immune from major fires, could be flammable or at least choked in smoke in a matter of weeks. Kirk Sigler, NPR News, Seattle.
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1: You are listening to Lincoln All Morning on KHNS. Quick look at the marine forecast. A ridge of high pressure is shifting eastward over the inner channels. A gale force low moves into the eastern Gulf this evening and will stick around into Saturday. Then a stronger gale force frontal system will track north through the eastern Gulf Saturday night into Sunday. In local waters tonight, south wind 15 knots becoming northwest winds late, seas 3 feet subsiding to 2 feet. Saturday, southeast winds 10 knots, seas building to 3 feet, then subsiding to 2 feet late. And on Sunday, south winds 20 knots, seas 3 feet. It is bare roads on the Alaska Highway, the Klondike Highway, and the Haines Highway, but the Haines Highway is single lane between 20 and 25 mile, 5:30 a.m. to 5:30 p.m. Monday through Saturday. There will be flaggers and pilot cars, and you should expect delays. Today's ferry is the Hubbard. It's arriving in Haines at 11:45 a.m., arriving in Skagway at 1:45 p.m., departing Skagway at 2:45 p.m., departing Haines at 4:45 p.m., bound for Juneau. And the Hubbard returns tomorrow and Sunday. High tides at 11:44 a.m. today, 14.1 feet, low at 5:22 p.m. at 3.5 feet, and a high at 11:26 p.m. again at 18.2 feet. We've got 18 hours and 28 minutes of daylight today. Today's sunrise was at 3:48 a.m., tonight's sunset at 10:16 p.m., and tomorrow's sunrise is at 3:47 a.m., so we're gaining a minute of daylight. 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We'll have local news in about 7 minutes.
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7: And I'm Leila Fadel. SpaceX begins selling its shares to the public today. It's the largest IPO ever. The indicators Darian Woods and Ricky Mulvey look at the NASDAQ rule changes that got it there.
16: SpaceX stock is hitting public markets, or really a sliver of the company is hitting public markets. SpaceX is offering about 4% of its shares in its IPO.
17: An IPO has always been a way to cash out earlier investors, but companies used to issue public stock to build factories and expand their businesses.
16: Now, companies like SpaceX can grow into trillion-dollar behemoths with private dollars. Alex Matturri is the former CEO of S&P Dow Jones Indices.
18: So for them, coming public isn't necessarily to raise new capital. It's a way to, you know, monetize their shares and putting a true price on the value of their company.
17: Now, the NASDAQ just changed its rules on how it adds companies to its index, the NASDAQ 100.
16: These rules came into being just a month before the SpaceX IPO. And it's no secret these rule changes will increase the demand for SpaceX stock.
17: The first rule change is that the NASDAQ dramatically reduced the time it takes for a big company to enter the index of its 100 largest companies.
16: Previously, the NASDAQ added and deleted companies from its index once per year. If a new company wanted to join the club, it had to trade for at least a few months.
17: Former CEO Alex Matturri says there's a reason for a waiting period. Stocks bounce up and down a lot just after they go public. He thinks that the NASDAQ isn't giving SpaceX enough time to settle down.
18: If you look at most IPOs, the price runs up, it collapses. You want to get to a point where there's a little more steady state.
16: So the first concern is that SpaceX, then other big IPOs, will be rushed into the NASDAQ 100 club before they settle down.
19: But that's not the most important rule change.
17: That's Campbell Harvey, a finance professor at Duke University. His beef is with how the NASDAQ now counts the size of the companies in its index.
19: The most important rule change was the so-called free float.
16: Free float just means how much of this company is available for sale to the general public.
17: The float for SpaceX is 4% of the company. This means that investors can only trade 4% of SpaceX on public markets. But the NASDAQ is saying that percentage doesn't really represent the size of the company for its index.
16: Instead, when SpaceX is added to the NASDAQ 100, it will weigh the company as if three times the number of shares are available for sale.
17: So what does this mean? Think of an index fund like a mutual fund where you have lots of stocks all together. So these funds that just track the index will have to buy SpaceX stock as if the company offered triple the number of shares than they actually did.
16: Is this index methodology? Is it gaslighting?
17: Do numbers mean anything? But still, these rules can create a mechanical imbalance.
19: By the time the retail investor gets into the market, the price will be inflated by this demand.
17: By the way, we did reach out to NASDAQ multiple times. We also asked them if these new rules will help or harm retail investors, and we did not get an answer.
16: Ricky Mulvey,
17: Darian Woods, NPR News.
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21: This is Kyle Clayton, and I want listeners to know that I've resigned from my position as KH&S manager. A number of personal factors influenced my decision, but ultimately, my family and our long-term goals and interests are leading me in a different direction. It was a difficult decision, but one that was necessary. KH&S is in good hands going forward. In the past month, we've done some staffing restructuring with former manager Kate Clements coming back as a part-time business manager and mentor to help Don and Marley take on additional duties as co-managers. It's my hope that KH&S can cut back on some administrative costs and invest more in programming and news, which is a clear priority for our listeners and staff. I'll have a busy summer ahead of me, but I'd love to continue being a part of KH&S in some capacity as things move forward. I sincerely appreciate the opportunity to have served KH&S, and I'm grateful for all of you and hopeful for the station's future despite all our current challenges.
22: It's time for the KHNS local news. I'm Melinda Munson. Today in the news, after months of back and forth on the merits of a severance tax for some industries operating in the Chilkat Valley, the Borough Assembly has pushed the question of a severance tax to residents. Will Steinfeld reports for KHNS on what voters will be weighing when they consider the new tax at the ballot box this fall.
23: For a long time, the Assembly has been talking about taxing raw materials extracted in the Chilkat Valley but exported and sold outside. Things like gravel, timber, mineral ore. After a couple of drafts now, they've agreed, at least agreed enough, to send a version of this severance tax to the voters this fall. Think of it kind of like the sales tax we already have, but on exports. At least that's how Assembly member Kevin Forrester described it in March.
24: If a local operator was to, per se, take some gravel and sell it to me for my driveway, he'd pay a sales tax. If an operator was to, say, fill a barge with gravel and export it, they don't pay sales tax. This is not an additional levy that's layered on top of things. In fact, the larger operators exporting these things do not pay a sales tax.
23: The idea here is that money from a severance tax could pay for borough services that those industries use, like roads. But there are a few things that are making this more of a hot-button topic. One, some people don't like new taxes. And two, people are divided over some of the things those industries are doing, like cutting trees and mining. Proponents of the severance tax are pitching it as a kind of third way, besides just yes and no on those industries, a kind of practical way to get benefit for residents if the industries ever get going. But even though it's been done elsewhere in the state, there are real challenges to a local government working out a new tax program on its own, especially the technical details.
25: It's hard, I want to acknowledge, it's hard to set these rates on like what's fair, what's too high, what's too low. And as far as how we set the number, it's like, yeah, 4% of gross, it really depends on what your margins are.

0: alternative, like Deputy Mayor Cheryl Stickler.
1: Alaska is famous for its boom-bust economy, right? I see the benefits of having a PILT as bringing some stability so that our local economy isn't boom or bust. And it also brings some stability to the industry as well, because they know what it's going to cost to do business here.
0: There's also a viewpoint that PILTs and severance tax actually go hand in hand. Assemblymember Kevin Forrester says a severance tax would give the borough a kind of leverage to be able to negotiate a better deal.
2: I think it's important that if you were saying you wanted to move into a PILT discussion, that the way that you start that and move to the negotiating table is having a severance tax on the table.
0: What the Assembly has done now is to combine the two. So what's going to voters is a severance tax, but it also gives companies the option of negotiating one of these PILT deals. The terms of what those deals would actually be aren't spelled out, and they'd be negotiated differently from company to company, but ultimately, they'd have to be approved by the voters, too. There was only one Assembly member who voted against sending this entire thing to the ballot. That was Assembly member Mark Smith. He says the proposal is actually workable as far as severance taxes go, but he's opposed just on principle.
3: I fundamentally think it's unconstitutional for government to take money from private property. I don't think property taxes are constitutional, nor do I think it's government's responsibility or their right to take money from things that people sell on property that they own. Just a fundamental belief, all right? But I am pleased with as far as you got with this.
0: That'll be something for voters to consider on October 6th when they head to the polls. In Haines, I'm Will Steinfeld.
4: That's it for the KHNS local news. 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

Right now in Skagway, it's 48 degrees. Clocquan, 49 degrees. And in Haines, it's also 48 degrees. Quick look at the weather in Haines, Deshu, Clocquan, and the Chilkat Valley today. It's partly cloudy. Highs 63 to 71. Tonight, increasing clouds. Lows 44 to 50. Saturday, mostly cloudy. A chance of rain showers. Highs 62 to 68. Lows around 50. And on Sunday, it'll be cloudy. There's a chance of rain showers in the morning and then rain showers likely in the afternoon. Highs 62 to 68. Lows around 50. The next Garden City Market is coming up this Saturday, 3 to 5 p.m. on the east deck of Skagway Brewing. There will be locally made art, jewelry, organic and wild harvested products, plants, some produce, baked goods, and more. 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And the Skagway Police announced that Broadway between 1st and 2nd Avenue will be closed this Sunday, June 14th, from 9:45 to 10:30 a.m. for the annual Elks Flag Day ceremony. Drivers are asked to take an alternate route and to use caution. 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

exhibits, take photos with ambassador birds, go behind the scenes, meet new staff members, sign up for taxidermy or art classes, and learn about volunteer opportunities. Details are on Facebook. And that's all this week for Lynn Canal Morning. Lynn Canal Morning will be back next week with all of your local news and information. 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It's just about 8 o'clock. Soundwaves with Burl Sheldon is next after headlines from NPR, Alaska Morning News, and Bird Note. Thanks for listening to your community radio station, KHNS. I hope you have a great day, have a great weekend, and I'll see you next week.

And good morning to our radio listeners in Haines, Clockwan, and in Skagway. My name is Burl Sheldon. 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

We're looking at a beautiful day today, and for Skagway, we have partly cloudy, highs 70 to 76, lows around 50 degrees. For Saturday on the Skagway side, mostly cloudy with a chance of showers, highs 68 to 74, lows in the mid-50s. For Sunday, cloudy with a chance of showers in the morning and more likely in the afternoon. Highs in the low 70s, lows in the mid-50s. For Deshu, Klukwan, and the Chilkat Valley, today partly cloudy, highs 63 to 71, lows 44 to 50. And for Saturday, mostly cloudy, there's a chance of showers, and highs are 62 to 68, lows around 50. And for Sunday, cloudy, there's a chance of showers in the morning, then rain showers in the afternoon. Highs will be 62 to 68, and lows going down to around 50. For the marine forecast, a ridge of high pressure is shifting eastward over the inner channels, and a gale force low moves into the eastern Gulf this evening, and it sticks around into Saturday. A stronger gale force front system will track north through the eastern Gulf tomorrow night and into Sunday. For the local waters tonight, south wind of 15 knots, shifting northwest late, seas 2 to 3 feet. And for Saturday, southeast wind 10 knots, seas building to 3 feet, then subsiding to 2 feet late. Sunday can expect south wind 20 knots, seas of 4 feet.

A little Pokey Lafarge there with Carry On. We had Paul DeLay's Love Grown Cold before that, and Sharon Isbin started off with a choro of Historia del Luar. Sharon Isbin on the classical guitar. Hey, Klukwan School is hosting a fundraiser through today. It's in the downtown. They're selling fresh dill, cilantro, and basil at the Packing Company store on Main Street. And the herbs are grown hydroponically at the school, and proceeds from the sales help support the school. For questions, call 767-5551. Well, we had a band play here in Haines. Golly, it must have been 25 years ago or longer. They were called Vaya Son, and they were a Cuban band that a Canadian producer managed to get out of Cuba and do a big U.S. tour, and their name was Vaya Son. And then Dave Pekovich got them up to the Old Crow recording studio in Whitehorse to record this record. Vaya Son, here we go.

We heard the great Maria Muldaur there with her big smash hit from back in 1973, Midnight at the Oasis, Searching for America. Before that, I recorded in 1997, Janis Ian. And Janis began her songwriting career very young. At age 14, she wrote Society's Child, also known as Baby I've Been Thinking, about an interracial romance. It's forbidden. And the girl's mother is frowning on it, and her peers and her teachers are mad. And, it was released three times in the mid-60s, and Society's Child became a national hit when Leonard Bernstein recorded it in April of 67 for a CBS TV special that was titled Inside Pop, The Rock Revolution. And Society's Child reached number 14 on the Billboard Hot 100, and the single sold 600,000 copies. And Janis Ian, age 14, became a common name in the American songwriting parlance. Well, here's another guy I like and who wrote a lot of great songs. Don't hear from him much. His name is Kenny Loggins, one from his vinyl days. It's called Keep the Fire.

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Hey, we did not have listener personals here because there are none on the ring. 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And programming on KHNS is underwritten by the Haynes Animal Rescue Kennel. 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

I just want you to know I can see through your mask. 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

Oh, some hard-hitting stuff there with Roebuck Staples and the Staples Singer family. They're helping out on Bob Dylan's Masters of War. We had Slade Cleaves from 2013, Still Fighting the War. Diana Ross and the Supremes, You Can't Hurry Love. Kenny Loggins started off that set with Keep the Fire. And I can remember sitting next to my brother and his wife and their one-year-old baby in a, less than that, in a Kenny Loggins concert at Mack Court in Eugene. And my. I was turned on to Kenny Loggins, and I've never quite lost that vibe about him. Well, let's see. We have some thank yous to give here, and somebody who is often underwriting our

People smile and tell me I feel like a rock. Yeah,

0: I'm getting all confused here. Let's just ratchet it down here. We heard a very old, it's 52-year-old vinyl right there, Kenny Loggins and Danny's song. We got to get to the top of the hour business here, and sorry about that. We'll get back to traffic here in just a minute. We heard Maria Muldaur with Walkin' One and Only. I think that's a Dan Hicks tune. And Kenny Loggins there with Danny's song. What a beautiful, beautiful, heartfelt song for his child. It's your community calendar, but first let's talk about where we're at here. We're at KHNS, Haines, Skagway, and Kluckwan, and we're at 102.3 in Haines and Kluckwan, 91.9 in Skagway. Let's go to that community calendar. We'll start with Skagway for change, because they are so important to our radio community. The rec center is open until 7 p.m. with toddler time starting at 10:30. Anyone can lift at noon, basketball at 3, spat at 4:15, and volleyball at 5:15. Go into 6:45 at the Skagway Rec Center. The Klondike Gold Rush Park facilities are open from 9 to 4, and Skagway's Museum is open from 10 to 4. Skagway's Public Library is open 10 to 6 with a late-night library program going on with fun with the Prickles Robotics Club for ages, for grades rather, 2 to 6 at 6 and going to 7 p.m. And this weekend in Skagway, Skagway has a marathon and a half marathon. It is Saturday. Check-in starts at 6:45 a.m. at the Dedman Stage, and the Klondike Gold Rush Park facilities are open, of course, Saturday and Sunday, 9 to 4. Skagway's Museum is open Saturday and Sunday, 10 to 4, and the Rec Center is open Saturday, 10 to 7, with a senior social at 11 o'clock and basketball noon to 3, pickleball at 3:45, going to 6, open Sunday 10 to 7, baby bonding at 10, basketball noon to 3, gentle yoga at 4, and volleyball 5:15, going to 6:45. Skagway's Public Library is open Saturday noon to 5 with a music program going from 3 to 5. And they're also open on Sunday from noon to 5. Garden City Market will be Saturday 3 to 5 at Skagway Brewing. And the Elks Lodge has got their Flag Day ceremony on Sunday, 10 a.m. in front of the National Park Service building. A Marijuana Anonymous meeting is at Sunday, 7 p.m. in the Skagway Presbyterian Church in their fellowship hall. You can call 800-766-6779 to connect with the Marijuana Anonymous group. Okay, well, let's jump up to Haines here. We got birthdays, Rebecca Enos, Kaylin Cardenas, and Angela Davis have birthdays. Happy anniversary to Ken and Carol Cisco and Dale and Pamela McNeil today in Haines and Kluckwan. The American Legion, the American Bald Eagle Foundation is open from 9 to 4. The Sheldon Museum and the Hammer Museum are open 10 to 5. And our public library in Haines is open from 10 to 6. There's a story time, I assume, for children at 11 a.m. And the Jilkatquan Heritage Center is open in Kluckwan from noon to 4. And Kluckwan's Community Library is open starting at 2:30 going to 6 p.m. The Burger Feed at the Legion is from 5 to 6:30 p.m. And the Sound Bath with Mandy is 6 to 7 in the Chilkat Center Dance Studio. And then Haines Fellowship of Alcoholics Anonymous open meeting fires up at 6 p.m. upstairs in the Gateway Building. Call 907-314-0981. Haines Public Library is open 10 to 6. There's a story time at 11. And Fairy Tale Theater has the Magic Apple at 2 p.m., Spanish Fun at 3, and Magicians at 4 in the kids' room. This weekend in Haines and Kluckwan, we have our first farmer's market of the season. It is Saturday from 10 to 1 at the fairgrounds, and the American Bald Eagle Foundation is open from Saturday and Sunday, 10 to 3. The Sheldon Museum and the Hammer Museum are both open, and that's going both Saturday and Sunday, 10 to 5. Our public library in Haines is open Saturday and Sunday, 12:30 to 4:30. And the Jilkatquan Heritage Center in Kluckwan is open Saturday, 1 to 4. The Victory Garden Work Party up there at the Mosquito Lake Community Center is, Whoop, whoop, whoop, whoop, whoop. Got to scroll down here. Got to catch that. 1 to 3 at Mosquito Lake School. Excuse me, Victory Garden Work Party. 1 to 3 on Sunday at the Mosquito Lake School. Skagway Police Department alerts drivers that the Skagway Marathon and Half Marathon that takes place tomorrow from 8 to 2 is going to be a busy time. Over 100 runners will traverse the course, crossing the Taya River Trestle Bridge and heading up the West Creek Valley. Details are at skagwaymarathon.org. You can also call 983-2232. Well, we knocked it out. We got that baby down there. And now we can get back to some music, and maybe we'll have a job opportunity coming right up. I'm a big fan of Byron Burline. Byron was the guest artist at the Alaska Folk Festival, and I'm a big-time member down there. And he was the guest. He passed away about 3 years ago. Byron must have been the guest artist with his great string band, swing band, from Guthrie, Oklahoma, about 7 years ago, 8 years ago. This is a CD that he did, his Fiddlin' Favorites, and songs he recorded with the great Bill Monroe and Earl Scruggs. You don't want to miss this one, so stick around. Here's Sally Gooden. Bada bing, bada boom.
1: Ready, Bill?
2: Yes, sir.
1: Okay.

That's beautiful there with Alison Krauss and Union Station. Now That I've Found You, that's from late 1990s. Lori Lewis with The Right Hands and with Tall Pines. Kenny Loggins doing Danny's Song. We got that. Well, it's a lot of fun. No job opportunities, apparently. If anybody has a job opportunity, it could even be a small job. And maybe they need some brush hauled, or they need somebody to muck out their water hole, or whatever they need. You call the radio station, you can leave a job opportunity here, and it's a good way to get the word out. Okie dokie. Let's see. Let's keep it rolling here. I've got Ray Price, I've got Melissa Carper, I've got Blind Faith, and I've got Fleetwood Mac all queued up. Let's listen to some Fleetwood Mac.

0: she was with me just last night.
1: What time?
0: 8 p.m.
1: Well, I saw her at 9.
0: I saw her at 9:45.
1: I don't think so.
0: Good luck to you.
1: Good luck to you.
0: I hope she don't hurt you.
1: Same ride back.
0: Oh.

Well, that was Melissa Carper there with Theo Lawrence, new to the station. Good luck to you. Peter Mayer, he's been around for many years, and that could be you. And Mr. Fleetwood Mac with Warm Ways from back in the vinyl collection there. And this is Burl Sheldon here with you. I'll be here with you for another 30 minutes on the Soundwaves program, enjoying a mixed bag as I do. And I'll be getting to a listener personal here just in a moment. The first Haynes Farmers Market of the season takes place tomorrow. It's from 10 a.m. until 1 p.m. at Payson Pavilion in the fairgrounds. The market features goods and foods from the Chilkat Valley, plus live music every Saturday through September. To become a vendor, you can email thehaynesfarmersmarket@gmail.com. For more information, you can also find them on social media. Yeah, I'm going to wait just a moment before I get to that. Little bit of listener personal here, and also because it's kind of some of the same business over there in Skagway, the Garden City Market is coming up also tomorrow, and that's from 3 to 5 on the east deck of the Skagway Brewing Company. There will be a locally made art, jewelry, organic and wild harvested products, plants, some produce, baked goods, and more. For information about the Garden City Market in Skagway tomorrow, or to become a vendor, you can call 612-0267. Well, let's keep it rolling. Ray Price, big name in country music, was a very big influence, a little bit older than Willie Nelson, and recorded some of Willie's early songs, and they had kind of a wonderful friendship over the years. Here's Ray.

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Let's get our one listener personal out of the way. Yard sale, yard sale, yard sale. It's in Haines tomorrow. It's at 9 a.m. going to noon at 13 East Barnett, which is off of Young Road. Household goods, decor, lighting fixtures, and lots of linen. Listener personals are your space for hearing personal messages throughout the Upper Lynn Canal and beyond. To get your message on air, click the listener submission link on the website. You can also email khns at khns.org or call 766-2020 or 983-2853. Skagway Police are announcing that Broadway between 1st and 2nd Avenue will be closed this Sunday, June 14th, from 9:45 until 10:30 for the annual Elks Flag Day ceremony. Drivers are asked to take an alternate route and to use caution. For questions, you can call the Skagway Police Department at 983-2232. Let's jump to Willie Nelson. It wouldn't be proper to put a chestnut like that one by Ray Price out there without another chestnut from the great Willie Nelson.

consolation is in stardust of a song. Beside the garden wall,

of paradise where roses grew. Though I dream in vain, in my heart

We'll jump into your Earth, Air, and Water report for this Friday, June 12th. Our Alaska Highway report is bare roads, Klondike Highway bare roads. On the Haines Highway bare roads, there's a single lane between mile 20 and 25 from 5:30 a.m. until 5:30 p.m. Monday through Saturday with flaggers and pilot cars, and you should expect delays. Today's ferry is the Hubbard. It arrives in Haines at 11:45, arriving in Skagway at 1:45, departing Skagway 2:45, bound for Haines, and then the ferry will depart Haines at 4:45, bound for Juneau. The Hubbard returns tomorrow and on Sunday as well.

Yes, yes, yes, we do. They're Patti Smith with People Have the Power. Our high tide is at 11:44 this morning. It's a 14.1. Low tide in the afternoon is at 5:22. It's a 3.5. High tonight at 11:26 is an 18.2. We'll have 18 hours and 28 minutes of daylight today, but gaining just one additional minute of daylight tomorrow. So we're kind of winding down on the big light show here, and then after the 22nd we'll be cranking her down. Okay, let's keep rolling here. We've got just a little bit of time left. 7 minutes is what I read. And let's see, what have I got here to do? I got that. I got the local. I got the marine weather. Well, I better knock that out and just get it out of the way. Need a little help from Sharon here.

On the Skagway side today, partly cloudy, highs 70 to 76, lows around 50 for Saturday. Mostly cloudy. There's a chance of showers becoming likely, showers late, and 68 to 74 degrees Saturday. Yeah, and there are lows dipping down into the mid-50s for Skagway. Sunday showers, highs in the low 70s, lows in the mid-50s. For Deschutes, Clocquan, and the Chilkat Valley today, partly cloudy, highs 63 to 71, lows 44 to 50.

For tonight, we have south winds of 15 knots shifting to northwest late, seas 2 to 3 feet. For Saturday, southeast wind of 10 knots and seas 2 to 3 feet. And for Sunday, south wind of 20 knots and seas of 4 feet. Now, won't that be nice? Here is Mr. Paul DeLay.

Yes, he is. He's given of the body there, Mr. Paul DeLay, a man, a big man with a big voice and a big harmonica. My name is Burl Sheldon. It's been a lot of fun being here with you. You're going to be going to Science Friday, straight up 10 o'clock. You're listening to KHNS Haynes, Skagway, and Clukwan at 102.3 in Haynes and Clukwan and 91.9 in Skagway.

0: Casey Musgraves. All those tunes and more on the way. I'm Raina Duras, and this is World Cafe.
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0: Here's a song written by two bluegrass heavyweights who just got engaged last year. Molly Tuttle wrote it with her fiancé, Ketch Secor, who's the frontman of this band. It's Old Crow Medicine Show, Miles Away.

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1: 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I'm Rena Duras, bringing you a two-song live set of performances you can't hear anywhere else, recorded exclusively for the World Cafe. Today, beginning with longtime pals of the cafe, The Lone Bellow, performing You Never Need Nobody live for World Cafe.

0: And you're listening to KHNS Haines Skagway and Cluck One. It is Friday, June 12th, 2026. Taking a look at the weather today, Skagway area, partly cloudy, high 70 to 76, lows around 50. And for Haines Deschutes, Cluck One and the Chilkat Valley today, partly cloudy, high 63 to 71, lows 44 to 50. And the Cluck One School is hosting a fundraiser through today, selling fresh dill, cilantro, and basil at the Packing Company store on Main Street in Haines. The herbs were grown hydroponically at the school, and proceeds from the sale help support the school. For questions, call 767-5551. Stay tuned. We've got the world coming up next at 12, followed by Backcountry at 1 with Kay Clements, and flashbacks and fresh tracks at 3 with Sue Rakes, all coming up right here. KHNS, Haines, Skagway, and Cluck One.
1: An extraordinary referendum is happening this weekend in Switzerland. It will put a cap on the country's population. Backers say it'll help with the housing crunch and transit crowding. Opponents argue it'll destroy businesses.
2: The watchmaking industry would collapse overnight if it weren't for the foreigners working in the industry in Switzerland.
1: I'm Carolyn Beeler. Also, today is the anniversary of last year's deadly Air India crash.
3: The families who are continuing to grieve do deserve to understand what happened.
1: But an investigation is still in the works. Also, when life gives you lemons, ignore that old saying and make pickles.
4: You can do it in olive oil braised dishes, you can add it to fish, you can add it to sautés, you can add it to your drinks, I'm sure you'll love it.
1: I am sure we will too. That is all ahead on The World.
5: BBC News with Sue Montgomery. Elon Musk has become the world's first trillionaire after his company, SpaceX, debuted on the Nasdaq stock market in New York. Shares jumped more than 25% over their initial offer price, valuing the rocket, satellite, and AI firm

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And good afternoon, Upper Lynn Canal and beyond. You're listening to Backcountry on KHNS, Haines, Skagway, and Klukwan. And I'm your host this afternoon, as on most Fridays, Kay Clements here in the saddle, driving the train or the wagon, as they say. And I have some new music, of course, some old music, and just some generally very good music of, the country, the folk, the bluegrass, the Americana, whatever you'd like to call it. I'm going to kick it off with one of our favorites, though. This is Merle Haggard.

Choctaw County line. Can't really argue with that. That's the Clay Street unit with Lindsay Liu helping him out there from the Hot Guitars of Biller and Wakefield. We heard Steel Crazy, Big Sandy in there. Old Crow Medicine Show, they have a brand new CD out called Union Made, and I think it played How Do You Do America. We're going to hear more from that over the course of the show. Claire Lynch gave a Second Wind, and Merle Haggard with It's Not Love, But It's Not Bad. It's 1:15 on KHNS, and it's a gorgeous day. I hope you're out enjoying it. I see a lot of boats out there, so don't get too hot. Of course, it's hard to do here, but, you know, take care of yourself. Here is something brand new from Casey Musgrave.

Skeets McDonald with Lost Highway. We heard a nice version of The Bridge Washed Out by The Brights, their summertime CD. Tammy Nelson in that set with Running to You. And Casey Musgraves. She just released a new CD. It's called The Middle of Nowhere, and it's fairly frisky. But that was at least one of the songs I could play, because there's about five or six of them that you just can't. Pesky FCC rules, but there you go. It's 1:29. We've got listener personals coming up in about 5 minutes. So let's see. Let's talk to, or listen to, Willie Nelson.

That's such a happy song for being a blue train. That's the bluegrass, Nashville Bluegrass Band, of course, from, a few years ago. Willie Nelson from his demo sessions, I think it was 1960-something, that he recorded a few of his favorite tunes. And this one, this version of Crazy, was the original demo first heard by Patsy Cline. So kind of interesting to hear those earlier takes on a very famous song. It's time for the listener personals, and we have one, and it's a good one. The yard sale is in Haines tomorrow. It's 9 a.m. to noon at 13 East Barnett off Young Road. Household goods, decor, lighting fixtures, and lots of linen. That's a yard sale in Haines tomorrow, 13 East Barnett off Young Road from 9 a.m. to noon. It's kind of a short window, but get in there and get what you need. Listener Personals is your space for sharing personal messages throughout the Upper Lynn Canal and beyond. 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You're listening to KHNS. This is Backcountry, and I'm your host today, Kay. Up next, I think we got the pool party. It's the two... What's it called? The two-man gentleman band.

That's right. Give it up for Dwight. Live from Austin, Texas. Also heard one of the classics, Willie Nelson, along with, Willie Singh and Merle Haggard, and Bottle Let Me Down. Molly Tuttle with Gillian Welsh, and Joe Serapair, If I Were Me. Started with the two-man gentleman band, and please don't water it down. It's 1:54. Let's look at the weather for the Upper Lynn Canal. In Skagway, it's partly cloudy with highs 70 to 76, lows around 50. On Saturday, mostly cloudy. Chance of showers becoming more likely late. Highs up to 74, lows in the mid-50s. On Sunday, in Skagway, showers, highs in the low 70s, lows in the mid-50s. Haines, Deschutes, Clutquan, and the Chilkoot Valley. Today, partly cloudy. Highs 63 to 71 and lows down to 44. On Saturday, mostly cloudy with a chance of showers. Highs 68 and lows around 50. Sunday in the Chilkoot Valley, it's cloudy, showers, highs up to 68 and lows around 50. The marine forecast shows a ridge of high pressure shifting eastward over the inner channels. A gale force low moves into the eastern Gulf this evening and sticks around into Saturday. A stronger gale force frontal system will track north through the eastern Gulf tomorrow night and into Sunday. In local waters tonight, we have a south wind 15 knots, shifting northwest late, seas 2 to 3 feet. On Saturday, it's a southeast wind of 10 knots with seas of 2 to 3 feet. And on Sunday in local waters, south wind 20 knots, seas of 4 feet. You can tune in to KHNS tomorrow night at 8 p.m. and join your host Jasper Posey for another installment of Future Frequencies, showcasing a diverse mix of electronic club music from across the genre spectrum. That's Future Frequencies with Jasper on the Saturday night special, 8 to 10 p.m. Saturday night, tomorrow night, right here on KHNS. What else is going on? Well, we have the Skagway Police reporting an increase in scam emails coming from what appear to be local entities. Residents are reminded to use caution when opening emails, clicking links, scanning QR codes, or providing personal or financial information online. And don't respond to suspicious emails, but contact the organization directly using a known phone number or website. If you need more information, call 983-2232. Let's go for one more. Work has begun on the Haines Search Medical Center project. Drivers are asked to be aware of increased trucks turning at the intersections of West Fair Drive, Jones Point Road, and the Haines Highway, and to use caution in this area. No road closures are anticipated at this time, but for questions or additional information, the number to call is 907-766-2833. 907-766-2833. And the Clutquan School is hosting a fundraiser through today. They're selling fresh dill, cilantro, and basil at the Packing Company store on Main Street in Haines. The herbs are grown hydroponically at the school, and proceeds from the sale help support the school.

Gene Shepherd. You're listening to KHNS, Haines, Skagway, and Klukwan. Coming up, NPR headline news, and then we'll be back in about 5 minutes for another hour of Backcountry.

Everyone's glued to their flickering screens. 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Their pockets are full and their cars are clean. Their biggest worry is where they should park.

Terry Klein from, let's see, his CD, Hill Country Folk Music. Red Volkert from Telewacker. We heard Richard Sindel in that set, Storms Are on the Ocean. Avett Brothers and Country Kid, and heard the Broody Brothers in there with Me More Cowboy Than You. And the Wilburn Brothers, I Wanna, Wanna, Wanna. It was a long set. Sorry, I kind of lost track of time there. But good songs, one and all. What have we got up next? Rhonda Vincent, I think, with her band. So take it away, Rhonda.

Hank Snow from his Yodeling Ranger tunes. We heard Rhonda Vincent and The Rage, her band, in that set as well. And now it's time for the community calendar for Friday, June 12th, 2026. Happy birthdays today going out to Rebecca Enos, Kaylin Cardenas, and Angela Davis. And happy anniversary to Ken and Carol Sisko, Dale and Pamela McNeil. Hope it's a great day for all of you. Today in Haines and Cleckwan, the American Bald Eagle Foundation is open till 4 today. The Haines Shelter Museum and the Hammer Museum both open till 5. Haines Public Library and the Cleckwan Community Library are open until 6 tonight. The Burger Feed is 5 to 6:30 p.m. at the American Legion in Haines. 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Haines Fellowship of Alcoholics Anonymous open meeting 6 p.m. upstairs in the Gateway Building. Haines Public Library open till 6 tonight with Spanish Fun at 3 and Magician at 4 in the Kids Room. This weekend in Haines and Cleckwan, we have the first farmer's market of the season. That's tomorrow, Saturday, 10 a.m. to 1 p.m. at the fairgrounds. The American Bald Eagle Foundation opens Saturday and Sunday, 10 a.m. to 3 p.m. Haines Shelter Museum and the Hammer Museum are both open Saturday and Sunday, 10 a.m. to 5. Haines Public Library opens Saturday and Sunday, 12:30 to 4:30 p.m. Chukakwan Heritage Center opens Saturday, 1 to 4 p.m. And the Victory Garden Work Party is Sunday, 1 to 3 p.m. That's at the Mosquito Lake School. Looking in Skagway today, the Klondike Gold Rush Park facilities and the Skagway Museum are open until 4. Skagway Public Library open until 6 with late night library fun with the Prickles Robotics Club. That's for grades 2 to 6, and that's from 6 to 7 p.m. The rec center is open until 7 with SPAT at 4:15 and volleyball 5:15 to 6:45. This weekend in Skagway, we have the Skagway Marathon and Half Marathon. That's Saturday. Check-in starts 6:45 a.m. at the Deadman Stage. Klondike Gold Rush Park facilities open Saturday and Sunday, 9 a.m. to 4 p.m. The museum in Skagway is open Saturday and Sunday, 10 a.m. to 4. The rec center is open Saturday, 10 a.m. to 7, and they have senior social at 11:30, basketball from noon to 3, and pickleball 3:45 to 6. Rec center is open Sunday from 10 a.m. to 7 as well, with baby bonding at 10, basketball from noon to 3, gentle yoga at 4, and volleyball 5:15 to 6:45. Skagway Public Library is open Saturday, noon to 5, with music Saturday from 3 to 5 p.m., and they're open on Sunday, noon to 5. The Garden City Market is Saturday 3 to 5 at the Skagway Brewing, and Elks Flag Day Ceremony is Sunday 10 a.m. in front of the NPS building. Marijuana Anonymous Meeting is Sunday 7 p.m. in the Skagway Presbyterian Church Fellowship Hall. The number for all that is 800-766-6779. 800-766-6779. And that concludes our community calendar. I can give you a bit more detail in a little bit. But for right now, you're listening to Backcountry. Haines, Skagway, and Cleckwan, and beyond on the big wide net. My name's Kay. This is Backcountry. And let's see. This is Truckin'.

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Blaze told Marie, baby, better slow it down to 20.

Molly Tuttle and Trey Hensley from his new CD. It's called Count Out, Run the Blues. She's showing up a lot of different places. From, oh gosh, what's his name? Lefty Frizzell, My Baby's Just Like Money. Shelby Lynn in that set with Rocks. That's from her Identity Crisis CD. Dan Hicks and his Hot Licks, Ragtime Joe, Ragtime Cowboy Joe, and one of my favorite truckin' songs, Miss Marie and the Bedford Blaze. So sad, but so good. It's, gosh, it's closing in on 2 o'clock, which means I will be heading out, but Sue Rakes will be heading in to host Flashbacks and Fresh Tracks. And tonight we have Russ Lyman with Amelia. Tomorrow, Lynn Cannell Weekend being hosted by Bill. And then Jasper Posey on tomorrow night, Saturday night, Future Frequencies with Jasper Posey. So still, lots of good music coming your way on KHNS. All right, what are we going to... Oh, well, we have the first Haynes Farmers Market of the season that's taking place tomorrow. That's 10 a.m. to 1 p.m. at Payson's Pavilion in the fairground in Haynes. The market features goods and foods from the Chilkat Valley plus live music every Saturday through Sunday. 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You can find lots more information on social media. Skagway Police Department is alerting driveways that the Skagway Marathon and Half Marathon will be going on tomorrow, Saturday, from 8 a.m. to 2 p.m. Over 100 runners will traverse the course, crossing the Tyre River Trestle Bridge and heading up West Creek Valley. Details are at skagwaymarathon.org or 983-2232. And the next Garden City Market is coming up tomorrow, Saturday, 3 to 5 p.m. on the east deck of Skagway Brewing. There'll be locally made art, jewelry, organic and wild harvested products, plants, some produce, baked goods, and so much more. For more information, or if you want to become a vendor, 612-0267. That's 612-0267. And another announcement from the Skagway Police. Broadway between 1st and 2nd Avenue will be closed this Sunday, June 14th. It'll be closed from 9:45 to 10:30 a.m. for the annual Elks Flag Day ceremony. Drivers are asked to take an alternate route and use caution. If you have any questions about that, 983-2232. All right, let's get over to some Earth, Air, and Water report. Alaska Highway is bare roads. Klondike Highway, also bare roads. Haynes Highway, bare roads. But there is a single lane between 20 and 25 mile, and that's between 5:30 a.m. to 5:30 p.m. Monday through Saturday with flaggers and pilot cars, all the bells and whistles. So you can expect delays on that place. Today's ferry is the Hubbard, departing Skagway 2:45 p.m. and leaving Haynes 4:45 p.m., bound for Juneau. The Hubbard returns tomorrow, Saturday, and on Sunday, arriving Haynes 11:45 a.m., in Skagway at 1:45 p.m., departing Skagway 2:45 p.m., departing Haynes 4:45 p.m. We have a low tide at 5:22 this evening. That'll be 3.5 feet. Our high tide at 11:26 tonight. That's 18.2 feet. And then we have a low at 6:14 a.m. tomorrow morning, and that's minus 2.5. 18 hours and 28 minutes of daylight today. Our sunset will be 10:16 p.m. Tomorrow sunrise, 3:47 a.m. Looking at the local weather in Skagway today, it's partly cloudy, highs 70 to 76 with lows around 50. On Saturday, mostly cloudy, chance of showers becoming likely later, and highs up to 74, lows down to the mid-50s. On Sunday in Skagway, showers, highs in the low 70s, lows in the mid-50s. Haynes, Deschutes, Clutquan, and the Chilkat Valley today, partly cloudy. Highs 63 to 71 and lows down to 44. On Saturday, mostly cloudy. Chance of showers becoming more likely later. Highs 62 to 68, lows around 50. And Sunday in the Chilkat Valley, cloudy with showers. Highs 62 to 68 and lows all the way down to 50. Marine forecast shows a ridge of high pressure shifting eastward over the inner channels. Gale force low moves into the eastern Gulf this evening, sticks around into Saturday, and a stronger gale force frontal system will track north through the eastern Gulf tomorrow night into Sunday. In local waters tonight, south wind 15 knots, shifting northwest late,
seas 2 to 3 feet. On Saturday, it's a southeast wind of 10 knots with seas 2 to 3 feet. And on Sunday, south wind, 20 knots, seas of 4 feet. Okay. Well, that brings us pretty much clean with all our information, although the next meeting of the Skagway Bird Club will be next Wednesday, June 17th, 5 to 7 p.m. at the Skagway Public Library. June's topic is Skagway's Arctic Terns. Novice and advanced birders and anyone interested in Skagway's birds are more than welcome. For questions, email sbc@aptalaska.net. That's sbc@aptalaska.net. Okay, we may have time for one more song or not, but here is John Hyatt. And thank you for joining me this afternoon and for listening to KH and supporting KHNS. We have our big fun drive coming up. The Quiet Drive starts on the 26th of June, and then we have the live drive, which is always a lot of fun, starting, I think it's a couple weeks after that, or maybe a week after that, early July. And we'll all be here. We'll all be telling you all about it. So you'll have plenty of time to call up and say, you know what, I love KHNS, and I love community radio in general, and I really especially love that backcountry program. And, you know, just show your love financially during that time. It'll be really fun. All right, I'm going to leave you with some John, did I say John Hyatt or Patti Loveless? I can't make up my mind. How about John Hyatt? My name's Kay. You're listening.

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That was Curtis Mayfield, Make Me Believe in You. 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This next one is coming at you. For Dan.

That was Fly Like an Eagle, Steve Miller Band. We had One Tree Hill with U2. And to start off the set, we had It Only Takes One Lion by Belle and Sebastian, which Dan called in. They're playing in Seattle tomorrow night and the next night if you happen to be heading that way. Dan sure likes them, so they must be good.

What a classic. AC/DC, Back in Black. That was for Jeff, my new neighbor. For some reason, the last few years, every neighbor I've had has been Jeff. Now I have many more. All right, it's time for community calendar. Friday, June 12th, 2026. Happy birthdays go out to Rebecca Enos, Kaylin Cardenas, and Angela Davis. Happy anniversary to Ken and Carol Sisko, Dale and Pamela McNeil. Today in Haines and Clequan, the American Bald Eagle Foundation is open until 4 p.m. The Haines Sheldon Museum and the Hammer Museum are open until 5 p.m. The Haines Public Library and the Clequan Community Library are open until 6 p.m. Burger Feed, 5 to 6:30 at the American Legion. 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We'll hear more about that. And Haines Fellowship of Alcoholics Anonymous, open meeting 6 p.m. upstairs in the Gateway Building. 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The Haines Public Library is open until 6 p.m. Spanish Fun started at 3, and The Magicians at 4 in the Kids Room. This weekend in Haines and Clequan, the first farmers market of the season is Saturday, 10 a.m. to 1 p.m. at the fairgrounds. Hear a little bit more about that too. The American Bald Eagle Foundation is open Saturday and Sunday, 10 a.m. to 3 p.m. The Haines Sheldon Museum and the Hammer Museum are open Saturday and Sunday, 10 a.m. to 5 p.m. The Haines Public Library is open Saturday and Sunday, 12:30 to 4:30. The Chilcat Quan Heritage Center is open Saturday, 1 to 4. And Victory Garden Work Party starts Sunday, 1 to 3 p.m. at Mosquito Lake School. Today in Skagway, Klondike, Gold Rush Park facilities and the Skagway Museum are open until 4 p.m. The Skagway Public Library is open until 6 p.m. with late night library fun with the Prickles Robotics Club for grades 2 to 6, 6 to 7 p.m. The Rec Center is open until 7 p.m. with SPAD at 4:15 and volleyball at 5:15 to 6:45. This weekend is Skagway. 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We'll talk more about that. 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

Owner of a Lonely Heart by Yes. And before that, we had Subdivisions with Rush off the Signals album. The first time I played Subdivisions, I hated every single song on there. I had to play them about 3 times. I don't know why. I think I just was expecting something else. And now I can't even imagine. That's one of my favorite albums now. All right. Tune in to KHNS tomorrow night at 8 p.m. and join your host, Jasper Posey, for another installment of Future Frequencies, showcasing a diverse mix of electronic club music from across the genre spectrum. That's Future Frequencies with Jasper on the Saturday night special, 8 to 10 p.m. Tomorrow night, right here on KHNS. Skagway police report an increase in scam emails coming from what appear to be local entities. Residents are reminded to use caution when opening emails, clicking links, scanning QR codes, or providing personal or financial information online, and to not respond to suspicious emails, but to contact the organization directly using a known phone number or a known website. For more information, call 983-2232. All right, let's get back to some music.

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We had The Cult with She Sells Sanctuary. 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